There's ABBA and Dancing Queen. Hi, there is Bird checking in for this Tuesday. So glad you're here too. Lobo on the way now. Tommy James and the Shondells.

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0: Elton John and Your Song. More of the songs you know and love from Hamilton Joe, Frank and Reynolds, The Five Stair Steps, Gary Lewis and the Playboys, and more directly ahead.
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Martha Reeves and the Vandellas, Nowhere to Run. Hi, there's Bird with you on this Tuesday. So glad you're here, too. Bob Dylan coming up now. Paul Simon.

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0: Elvis Presley's Suspicious Minds. The Doors, Blondie, Sly, the Family Stone, and more delights all around the bend.
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0: There's Blondie and the Tide is High. On the other side, music from Supertramp, Nancy Sinatra, the Commodores, and many
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0: There's War and Cisco Kid. More of the music you know and love from the Box Tops, James Taylor, the OJs, and more directly ahead.
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0: The undisputed truth, it's smiling faces sometimes. Wow, it is that time already. My name is Bird. Hopefully I put a smile on your face. It is that time for me to fly, though, for today, but I will be back soon. Until then, do find, like, and follow me on Facebook and Instagram, Bird Radio. Bird with a Y would be honored and thrilled. More of the greatest music ever made is on the way next. Don't go far. Talk to you soon.
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preacher man who asked, were you bound on such a cold, dark afternoon? As we drove on through the rain, as he listened, I explained, and he left me

0: Wrapping up that set was Kentucky Rain from Elvis Presley.
1: In every job that must be done, there is an element of fun. You find the fun, and snap, the job's a game.
0: And here we go with your low fat, some assembly required, batteries not included, spoonful of news for today, use only as directed. A naked woman attacked her mom with a handsaw and hit her with a truck. At least she had her headlights on as her mother she struck. A 47-year-old man has been arrested following a $650 body wash theft. Even with that, he couldn't make a clean getaway when he left. An abandoned monkey was found on a London bus in a laundry sack. The female common marmoset will be fine, no thanks to some quack. Well, there it is, your prescribed dose. Spoonful of news for today.
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0: There's the Jackson 5, Never Can Say Goodbye. This song I got coming up for you was released in 1974, and it made it all the way up to number 25 on the Billboard Hot 100. Yeah, but it became the first major hit for this artist. It was his signature song. It's been inducted into the Grammy Hall of Fame and all that stuff. On the way, it's Billy Joel.
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Bill Withers, Ain't No Sunshine. On the way, let's see, I got the Mamas and the Papas, California Dreamin'. Act Naturally from the Beatles. Todd Rundgren, I Saw the Light, a lot of good stuff. I'm Dusty, let's keep things going now. Here's a song called Peace of My Heart. It's from Janis Joplin.

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0: That's 11 spoonful. You didn't have to be so nice. Well, I'll tell you what, if you are, or somebody you know is looking for a career in something that may be considered AI proof, and how about this? Go into nursing. And I'm talking to the guys, because guys, man, it's like average 1 out of every 8 nurses are men. So there's 7 women around you to, well, anyway, but there's, you go into nursing school, by the time you get done, there are hospitals waiting for you, offering you jobs to get on and get going. You don't have to fight as hard to get a job, and you're helping people. 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

0: Act Naturally, that was from the Beatles. All right, let's do our rule of etiquette for today. Talking about weddings, you go to weddings, what you don't want to be doing, and this is another one you don't want to do, and that's monopolize the couple during cocktail hour. They're trying to meet everybody, say thank you and all that stuff, and then some clown standing there taking up their time instead of just saying hello, congratulations, and I'll talk to you later. They're trying to tell them all their old war stories. So don't monopolize the couple during the cocktail hour at the wedding.
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0: That's Grassroots Temptation Eyes. Let's do another tip on keeping ourselves safe while we're dealing with those weirdos out there that we call humans. And this is when you're answering your door, make sure you have like a peephole in the door or a security camera, a Ring camera, one of those things. You can see who is there. You're not just opening the door and not knowing what's about to happen to you. Check it. You can make sure of who or what is about to come through that front door.
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I am Dusty. That was the Beach Boys, Sloop John B. I got some good stuff this hour. Herman's Hermits, Mrs. Brown, You've Got a Lovely Daughter. The Temptations, Ain't Too Proud to Beg. The Emotions, Best of My Love, good stuff. Here's Love Now. This is from...

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0: There's B.J. Thomas. Raindrops keep falling on my head. Well, our favorite serial record breaker, David Rush, has recaptured a title. This guy's got more concurrent Guinness World Records than anybody, and he's got over 300 Guinness World Records to his name anyway. And this time around, he recaptured the title of balancing rolls of toilet paper on his forehead. And I think you have to hold them for like 30 seconds, which would just be incredible. And he did 195 rolls of toilet paper that he balanced on his head for 30 seconds. And then ran to the bathroom because he's been eating Taco Bell.
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Ain't Too Proud to Beg. That was the Temptations. All right, let's do our brain exercise for today. Trivia question about our nation's history. See if you know this one. Who was the oldest signer of the Declaration of Independence, and how old was he? Who was the oldest signer of the Declaration of Independence, and how old was he? Think about it. I'll give you the answer coming up next.

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0: That's Operator from Jim Croce. And your brain exercise trivia question asks this one. Who was the oldest signer of the Declaration of Independence, and how old was he? Well, the oldest signer was Benjamin Franklin. He was 70 years old when he signed the Declaration of Independence. The youngest was Edward Rutledge. He was just 26.
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0: There's Happy Together. That was from the Turtles. In Liverpool, they have the Magical Mystery Tour. It is like the most popular tour you can get in Liverpool. And you get on a bus and they take you around Liverpool showing you, you know, sites and things that were important and influential for the Beatles. You know, that's where they come from. And recently the tour bus had a little extra excitement in store whenever it stopped in traffic at a light. And everybody looks out, and next to him, sitting in the car, hopefully in the back seat, was Paul McCartney. And he just looks over at everybody and starts waving at him. And so they're all waving back at him. He turns his phone around and shows he was FaceTiming Ringo at the same time. So you got Paul McCartney, Ringo Starr, right there, basically in the car next to your tour bus, learning about the Beatles and seeing all the Beatles stuff. So what a trip that would be. I got the Beatles coming up for you right after the break.
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0: There you go, In the Ghetto. That's from Elvis Presley. All right, let's go back into history on this date to see what happened. We're going to go back to this date in 1894 for something a little light and fun. It's on this date in 1894 that the event, which has been heralded as the dawn of the motor age, took place when the first ever automobile race was run. It was run from Paris to Rouen, and I don't know who won. It doesn't matter because I don't know any of the drivers. But anyway, the first ever automobile race was run this date. Okay, official automobile race. This date, 1894.
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0: Bob Seger and the Silver Bullet Band, Still the Same. Alrighty, let's open up the door now to the Lyrics Cafe. 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You know that one, don't you? It's on the way for you in the Lyrics Cafe. Your servers will be King Harvest.
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0: understood.
1: That was The Animals, Don't Let Me Be Misunderstood. On the way, Sonny and Cher, the Bee Gees, the Buckinghams. Let's keep going now. I'm Dusty. This is called Different Drum. It's by Linda Ronstadt and the Stone Ponies.

0: Elton John, that's Rocket Man. All right, this 14-year-old boy grew up on a ranch, and he started this year learning roping. Well, recently, that came in handy. They'd gone camping as a family, and he did something unusual that he's never done before. He took his lariat with him, his rope, and while he was there, a raft had hit a pillar on the bridge on the Yellowstone River, and three people managed to get to shore. The fourth guy was floating down the river, holding on to a cooler, yelling for help, and this kid just took off with his lariat and went out into the water and roped the guy and pulled him into shore. So he saved the guy's life with his lariat. He thought, you know, I never thought I'd use it on people. 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

0: That is called Love You Inside Out. It's by the Bee Gees. Got a weird law here for you from Arizona, where it's illegal to have a missing tooth visible when you're smiling. Yeah, you're not allowed to have missing teeth visible when smiling in Arizona.
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0: That's the Jackson 5 with Dancing Machine. Break Time, followed up by a song that made it all the way to number one on the Billboard Hot 100 back in 1975, and it was the first number one song for KC and the Sunshine Band.
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last thing I remember, Doc, I started to swerve. And then I saw the Jag slide into the curve. I know I'll never forget that horrible sight. I guess I found out for myself that everyone was right.

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0: My name's Dusty. That was the Beatles, and now it's Couldn't Get Enough of Your Love, Babe. Here's Barry White.
1: I've heard people say that too much of anything is not good for you, baby. But I don't know about that. As many times as we've loved and we've shared love and made love, it doesn't seem to me like it's enough. It's just not enough, baby.

0: There you go, Rubber Band Man. That was the Spinners. I'll check it out. Harley Davidson's come up with a new Softail model motorcycle that they've come out with now. 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

0: Dust in the Wind. That's from Kansas. Well, it looks like on the calendar today it is National Hammock Day. Nice way to spend the day. It's also National Mango Day.
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0: All right, that does it for me. I'm out of here. Thank you for choosing to spend time with me and letting me be part of your day. I certainly do appreciate it. We're going to get Orleans to get us back into music right after the break. 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So make it a great day. It is your
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0: Here's
2: 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The government is over $38 trillion in debt, which means the IRS isn't slowing down. 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
2: I'm Dan Warren. Defense Secretary Pete Hegseth faced intense questioning and public protests during a Senate hearing yesterday, warning lawmakers that the cost of the war in Iran has risen to $37.5 billion. Ed Donoghue has this report.
3: Defense Secretary Pete Hegseth faced questions and protest at a Senate committee hearing. Hegseth says the cost to fight the war in Iran has gone up.
4: The estimate we have as of today is $37.5 billion.
3: Hegseth says without more funding, the military faces critical shortfalls.
4: This request is an urgent, necessary injection of resources to address the immediate needs of our department.
3: Washington Democrat Patty Murray says the Strait of Hormuz is closed, and President Trump had mentioned several times a deal is near and the war would be over.
5: This war is now spiraling out of control again. The president is threatening escalation and war crimes and suggesting this could be another forever war.
3: Hegseth was interrupted during the hearing. The White House issued a statement urging support of the budget resolution without modification immediately. Ed Donoghue, Washington.
2: Elsewhere in New York City, health officials have confirmed a fifth fatality tied to an ongoing outbreak of Legionnaires' disease on Manhattan's Upper East Side. Michelle Anderson has the details.
6: The health department reports that over 80 individuals have contracted the bacterial infection, with several patients currently hospitalized. Investigators suspect contaminated building cooling towers are the primary source and have mandated immediate cleaning and disinfection across dozens of affected sites. While no new patients have reported symptoms in recent days, authorities urge anyone in the area experiencing flu-like symptoms to seek medical attention immediately.
2: Meanwhile, New Jersey officials are taking action after a state system error accidentally registered thousands of non-citizens to vote. Lisa Dwyer has the details.
7: New Jersey's governor says about 6,600 people who indicated that they were non-citizens were actually registered to vote because of a motor vehicle commission system error, registering them as Democrats, Republicans, and Independents. Of that, she says, fewer than 400 wound up casting ballots. The White House is using the revelation to promote Trump's Save America Act that requires people to show proof of citizenship before they register to vote and impose voter ID requirements nationwide. The measure has passed the U.S. House but has not gotten a vote in the Senate, where even some Republicans oppose it. I'm Lisa Dwyer.
2: North Carolina has launched a major statewide initiative aimed at addressing growing workforce shortages and expanding vocational training programs across the state. Sharon Chapman has the details.
8: State leaders announced the new collaborative effort between community colleges, public schools, and local industry leaders to better align education with regional job markets. The program will invest heavily in expanding apprenticeship opportunities, high-tech trade certifications, and career counseling services for students entering the workforce. Officials say the goal is to bridge critical skill gaps to allow residents a direct pathway to high-paying jobs.
2: I'm Dan Warren, and this is Radio Network News.
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12: Now your weather for Sanford and surrounding areas. Today we'll have a 20% chance of showers and thunderstorms after 3 p.m., partly sunny with a high near 93 degrees. Tonight we'll have a 60% chance of showers and thunderstorms, mostly cloudy with lows at around 69 degrees. Thursday, we'll have a 90% chance of showers and a possible thunderstorm with highs near 77 degrees. And for Thursday night, we'll have a 90% chance of showers and a possible thunderstorm with lows at around 64 degrees. That's your forecast. I'm meteorologist Tricia Cook.

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1: They all got back together for their Taking It Back tour. Randy Bachman, Burton Cummings. Been a while since they all played together. Special guest Don Felder. They hit Atlanta, Dallas, Colorado before heading to Vegas. You don't have to guess who. It's the guess who.

0: There's Bob Dylan with Positively 4th Street. I'm Mark Elliott. Well, the brewery in St. Paul, Minneapolis, Minnesota has come up with the ultimate American flavored beer. They're calling it the Old Ranch Hand Brew. It's described as, quote, a ranch dressing flavored cream ale blending smooth malt with hints of buttermilk, herbs, and spices. I've never really cared for ranch dressing. This makes me like it even less. A beer that smells and tastes like ranch dressing. That is the ultimate American summer beer, isn't it?
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0: Sly and the Family Stone, thank you for listening on a Wednesday morning. What do we got coming up? Wild Cherry, John Lennon, the family that sang together but didn't necessarily stay together. It's one of those fascinating musical documentaries on Netflix. The Cowsills are coming up as we play more of the greatest hits of all
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0: John Lennon, happy Wednesday morning. We can imagine a world without pennies since they're not making them anymore. What about a world without nickels? You know, it costs 4 cents to make a penny worth a penny. Nickels are even more expensive. It costs 14 cents to make a 5 cent nickel. The Common Sense Act, which is now in Congress, that sense, C-E-N-T-S, is directing the Treasury to figure out a new way to make nickels. What do we just eliminate those and round to the nearest dime? 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
2: I'm Dan Warren. Our top story, United States forces have carried out an 11th consecutive night of strikes on Iran, targeting military aircraft hangars and drone storage sites. Ben Thomas has the latest.
3: The U.S. military completed an 11th night of strikes on Iran. Central Command saying the latest targets included aircraft hangars and drone storage sites. Iranian air defenses activated near the capital, Tehran, and Iran's state-run news agency reported explosions in half a dozen provinces. Before those strikes, Iran's interior minister had traveled to Pakistan, a key mediator. But at the White House Tuesday, President Trump told reporters,
4: "Until they're ready to meet in a meaningful way, we have no interest."
3: And the conflict appears to be widening. Yemen's Houthi rebels declaring a naval blockade of Saudi Arabia, vowing to block the Bab el-Mandeb Strait and cut shipping between the Red Sea and the Gulf of Aden. With the Strait of Hormuz blocked, Saudi Arabia has been relying on a pipeline to the Red Sea to get oil out to market. I'm Ben Thomas.
2: Meanwhile, Defense Secretary Pete Hegseth faced intense questioning on Iran at a Senate hearing yesterday. Ed Donahue has this report.
5: Defense Secretary Pete Hegseth faced questions and protest at a Senate committee hearing. Hegseth says the cost to fight the war in Iran has gone up.
6: The estimate we have as of today is $37.5 billion.
5: Hegseth says without more funding, the military faces critical shortfalls.
6: This request is an urgent, necessary injection of resources to address the immediate needs of our department.
5: Washington Democrat Patty Murray says the Strait of Hormuz is closed, and President Trump had mentioned several times a deal is near and the war would be over.
7: This war is now spiraling out of control again. The president is threatening escalation and war crimes and suggesting this could be another forever war.
5: Hegseth was interrupted during the hearing. The White House issued a statement urging support of the budget resolution without modification immediately. Ed Donahue, Washington.
2: Elsewhere, coastal communities across the Gulf Coast are filling sandbags and closing beaches as Tropical Storm Bertha approaches. Michelle Anderson has this report.
8: Forecasters warn that the slow-moving storm threatens parts of Louisiana, Mississippi, Alabama, and Florida with heavy rainfall, dangerous storm surge, and localized flooding. Emergency management officials have set up sandbag distribution sites and urged residents in flood-prone areas to clear storm drains ahead of potential landfall near New Orleans. Local authorities are urging residents to monitor forecasts closely and complete emergency preparations as hazardous surf and gusty winds begin reaching coastal areas.
2: North Carolina has launched a major statewide initiative aimed at addressing growing workforce shortages and expanding vocational training programs across the state. Sharon Chapman has the details.
9: State leaders announced the new collaborative effort between community colleges, public schools, and local industry leaders to better align education with regional job markets. The program will invest heavily in expanding apprenticeship opportunities, high-tech trade certifications, and career counseling services for students entering the workforce. Officials say the goal is to bridge critical skill gaps to allow residents a direct pathway to high-paying jobs.
2: I'm Dan Warren, and this is Radio Network News.
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13: Now your weather for Sanford and surrounding areas. Today we'll have a 20% chance of showers and thunderstorms after 3 p.m., partly sunny with a high near 93 degrees. Tonight, we'll have a 60% chance of showers and thunderstorms, mostly cloudy with lows at around 69 degrees. Thursday, we'll have a 90% chance of showers and a possible thunderstorm with highs near 77 degrees. And for Thursday night, we'll have a 90% chance of showers and a possible thunderstorm with lows at around 64 degrees. That's your forecast. I'm meteorologist Tricia Cook.

down the street. See my life shaking with every who I meet. Refried confusion as I'm making itself clear. 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

0: Jackie DeShannon, what the world needs now is love. What we don't need is another reason to complain about our health, but there is one. Experts are saying now we're all suffering from texting thumb. It seems all the texting, scrolling, and swiping with phones is causing your thumb to become stiff and throb. Maybe even it would click as you bend your thumb down. Texting thumb is the disease. Health experts are recommending that you do daily thumb exercises and maybe even some wrist stretches. I'm noticing my right thumb is a little stiff this morning. I wonder if that, can you get workman's comp for that?
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2: Good morning. I'm Margaret Murchison. It's Wednesday, the 22nd of July, 2026, and the weather alert days will continue through today due to a storm and a flood risk. We saw some strong storms earlier this week, and we'll likely see more today. Just like we've seen in recent days, some storms could bring us localized tree damage and brief flooding problems. Strong winds are also a possibility, and we'll have some heavy downpours with these storms. Today is a weather alert day with more numerous storms, and some may become severe with highs near 90. And then Thursday, we may see more rain and storm coverage, but temperatures won't be quite as hot. Highs in the low to mid-80s, so makes for a pleasant day. And don't forget to remember the advice from your physician or your health care or your news people who tell you some of the tips that you need to follow to stay safe in the summer's heat. Sandy Andre Marsh, 58, was arrested by Sanford Police yesterday and charged with failure to appear. Three counts. April Samilia Thomas, 45, charged with failure to appear. William Javier Flores, 35, charged with simple assault at 1400 South Horner Boulevard. Jeffrey Doc Batchelor, arrested and charged with possession of controlled substances, possession of drug paraphernalia, a stop sign violation, and other charges. Jeffrey Doc Batchelor, charged with possession of controlled substances and possession of drug paraphernalia at West Raleigh Street at Lee Avenue. Tiffany Lee Bowman, 45, charged with possession of drug paraphernalia on West Raleigh at Lee Avenue. Howard Lee McCutcheon, 62, charged with disorderly conduct on South 6th Street. Vernon Eugene Spinks, 56, charged with simple possession of Schedule 2, 3, and 4, possession of drug paraphernalia on Grove Street. Society was the victim of a drug violation in the 100 block of West Raleigh Street at Lee Avenue. Society was also the victim of disorderly conduct in the 100 block of South 6th Street. A Moore County restaurant owner has been charged in a state tax case. Moore County businessman Ioannis Yanni Panagiotis Kokouras, 37, of Carthage, was arrested yesterday on felony and misdemeanor state tax charges filed by the North Carolina Department of Revenue. He was charged with three counts of embezzlement of state property and five counts of willful failure to file, return, supply information, or pay tax. An indictment alleges that Kokouras, president, and the responsible person of Euros, Inc., doing business as Max Business Anytime, aided and abetted the corporation to embezzle, misapply, and convert to its own use $108,874.39 in North Carolina sales taxes from January 1st, 23 to December 31, 25. During this time, Kokouras was the responsible person of the corporation, which was under a duty to collect, hold in trust, and remit North Carolina sales taxes to the North Carolina Department of Revenue. Additional indictments allege Kokouras willfully failed to file a North Carolina corporation income tax return for tax years 23 and 24 for the restaurant business and willfully failed to file a North Carolina individual income tax return for tax years 2022, 23, and 24. The business, Max Breakfast Anytime, is located in Aberdeen. Kokouras appeared before a Wake County magistrate and was placed under a $100,000 unsecured bond. A first appearance is scheduled July 27th in Wake County Superior Court in Raleigh. The charges against Kokouris resulted from an investigation by special agents with the department's Criminal Investigations Division in Raleigh. The Chatham County Sheriff's Office has obtained warrants charging a Silas City woman following an investigation into allegations that numerous animals were abandoned without proper care. On July 9th, deputies responded to 210 Herb Beavers Road in Silas City after receiving a report that animals had been left behind at the property. Deputies learned that the property's resident, Maggie Elizabeth Brady, 37, had reportedly left the residence in June. Deputies learned that neighbors had discovered two pigs confined in a fence enclosure without access to food or water and had released them to prevent further harm. Additional animals, including chickens, ducks, rabbits, and a dog, were found on the property without adequate care. The Chatham County Sheriff's Office and Chatham Sheriff's Animal Resource Center executed a search warrant at the property and worked over the course of several days to recover as many animals as possible. ARC staff ultimately seized two turkeys, one rabbit, 22 chickens, and one dog. Several other animals that wandered onto neighboring properties were where the property owners agreed to provide for their care. The animals recovered by ARC are now available for adoption on a first-come, first-served basis at the Chatham Sheriff's Animal Resource Center on Renaissance Drive in Pittsburgh. The ARC is open daily from 11 a.m. to 6 p.m. Anyone interested in giving one of these animals a new home is encouraged to visit the shelter. Brady has been charged with 2 counts of felony animal cruelty and 26 counts of misdemeanor abandoning an animal. The warrants have not yet been served. Brady also has outstanding warrants from a separate Chatham County Sheriff's Office investigation. Authorities believe she is actively attempting to evade arrest. Anyone with information regarding Brady's whereabouts is encouraged to contact the Chatham County Sheriff's Office at 919-542-2811 or submit information anonymously through the Chatham Sheriff's Office app. Anyone who suspects an animal is being neglected, abused, or abandoned is encouraged to contact their local law enforcement agency or animal control office. Early reporting can help prevent further suffering and ensure animals receive appropriate care. And finally, organizations are getting ready for back to school. And Let's Do It Again Foundation, with its director, Jeanette Peace, is working on the big event to be held at the Dennis Wilkins Civic Center on Saturday, August 1st. Peace said, "We are super proud of how so many churches, civic organizations, and businesses are rallying around our youth. I am convinced that it truly takes an entire village to raise a child, and we want to do our part." And she is inviting people to work together for this event. This will be the 5th annual back-to-school celebration at the Civic Center. Please spread the word and encourage the students that you know to attend. There will be carnival games, free hot dogs, pelican snow cones, book bags, and school supplies, and lots of fun. The event is free, and it is inside, so you can beat the heat and join this big event coming up Saturday, August 1st, from 11 a.m. to 1 p.m. at the Dennis Wilkins Civic Center. We'll have complete details on these and other stories at 10:04 and for a look at today's weather.
3: Now your weather for Sanford and surrounding areas. Today we'll have a 20% chance of showers and thunderstorms after 3 p.m., partly sunny with a high near 93 degrees. Tonight we'll have a 60% chance of showers and thunderstorms, mostly cloudy with lows at around 69 degrees. Thursday we'll have a 90% chance of showers and a possible thunderstorm with highs near 77 degrees. And for Thursday night, we'll have a 90% chance of showers and a possible thunderstorm with lows at around 64 degrees. That's your forecast. I'm meteorologist Tricia Cook.
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good mountaintop morning to you, Sanford, North Carolina, and to everyone out there, good morning to you. Welcome to another broadcast of the Mountaintop Morning Program. I am Jeff Mazingo, the pastor of Miracle Baptist Church, right here in lovely Sanford, North Carolina, and we thank God for allowing us to bring this program to you 6 days a week, Monday through Saturday at about this same time. The purpose of the program is to help you get your day off to a real good start. We want to encourage you to spend some time each and every day thinking about God and how good He is. We are confident that if you'll do that, it can uplift you, help you have a blessed morning, and it can have a positive impact on the rest of your day. We do have three objectives for each broadcast. We want to exhort sinners to get saved. We want to encourage the saints of God, and we want to exalt our Savior, Jesus Christ. So we are glad you have joined us today, and we invite you to come along with us now as we head up to the mountaintop. If you're able to do so, please get your Bibles out and turn to James chapter 5. James chapter 5, we'll use that as our text this morning. And if you can't get to your Bible this morning, that's okay. You be careful whatever you might be doing, and just keep that radio tuned in and listen with us for a while as we visit up on the mountaintop. Let's go to the Lord in prayer this morning. Father, we do thank you for this good day you've given us. We thank you for another opportunity to bring the broadcast to the listeners, Lord. I pray you'd bless each and every one of them out there real good today, Lord. Bless us in this broadcast today. Give us what we need. Lord, bless the reading of your word, the preaching of your word, and we just will thank you for all that you do. It is in Jesus Christ's name we pray. Amen. All right, listeners, I'm turning to my Bible to James chapter 5. We're going to start in verse 13. James chapter 5, verse 13. And the Bible says, "Is any among you afflicted? Let him pray. Is any merry? Let him sing psalms. Is any sick among you? Let him call for the elders of the church, and let them pray over him, anointing him with oil in the name of the Lord. And the prayer of faith shall save the sick, and the Lord shall raise him up. And if he have committed sins, they shall be forgiven him. Confess your faults one to another, and pray one for another, that ye may be healed. The effectual, fervent prayer of a righteous man availeth much." Elias was a man subject to like passions as we are, and he prayed earnestly that it might not rain, and it rained not on the earth by the space of 3 years and 6 months. And he prayed again, and the heaven gave rain, and the earth brought forth her fruit. And we'll stop right there. Now, James, in verse 13, he starts talking about, is anybody afflicted? Hey, is there somebody out there troubled? You've got some problems. You've got difficulty. You're afflicted in some way. What do? You need to pray. He says, if you're merry, then sing. Sing psalms. Hey, be thankful to God. Praise God with your voice in that way. In verse 14, he goes on to say, are you sick? Is there anybody among you who are sick? Then this is what you ought to do. Call for the elders. And then the elders will come and pray and anoint with oil. Now, oil in that, the oil we understand is a symbol of the Holy Spirit. And to be sure, we need to be covered with Spirit-filled prayer. Amen. But oil in that day was also a medical treatment. And so that just tells Jeff Mazingo in my simple mind, hey, use what's available to you. If God gives you something, don't go looking for something else. If he gives you some medicine, sets something before you, use it. It's okay to use it. But in using the things that we have in this life that God's blessed us with and provided us with, we need to always remember to pray. Always remember to pray. He says there, if you're sick, call on the elders, that the elders will come and pray for them and anoint him with oil in the name of the Lord. Anyway, verse 15, we see that the prayer of faith will save someone. Now, they'll be healed. God can heal. He still answers prayers, and he can still heal. And so he can. They pray in faith for healing, but you can also pray for the forgiveness of sins. Certainly, we need to pray for our forgiveness of our own sins, but we can pray for other people that God will forgive them. Now, that's not going to get them saved. They've got to make that decision between them and God, but we can pray that God will bring something to them, bring something in their life, bring something to their and affect their heart, that they would understand their need to get right with God, and that God would forgive them. And again, they've got to get right with God to go, though. Verse 16,
James goes on to say, hey, we're to confess our faults one to another. And this is really talking about the believers here. Confess your faults one to another. There needs to be unity among the brethren. Amen. Hey, if you've got something that you've done and you've wronged somebody, you need to go ask them to forgive you. And if they've done something wrong to you, you need to be willing to forgive them. And so the right kind of prayer as we see it, it can do much. The verses 17 through 18, we see he's talking about this man named Elijah. And Elijah, he was a prophet, but he was also a man. And this man, this prophet named Elijah, he prayed, and many great and mighty things God did

quoted in our text right there. Hey, we need to pray for ourselves. There's nothing wrong with praying for yourself. That's right. That's appropriate. That's a biblical concept, to pray for yourself. You pray for others as well, but you need to pray for yourself. Any afflicted, let him pray. And then we need the prayers of others. Verse 14, if anybody's sick, then you need to call for the elders of the church that they can come and pray for you. If that's talking about ministers, if that's just talking about older people in the church, maybe church leaders, maybe just some mature, godly saints. Hey, you need those folks praying for you, and I need them praying for me. It'd do us all good to find somebody in our lives that knows how to get hold of God, amen, and they can pray for us when we need it. Verse 16, he says, pray for one another. That's all of us. I need people praying for me, and I should be praying for other people, other believers, and you should be as well. Even Elijah, this man we read about there at the end of our text, he needed prayer. He's seen as a mighty prophet, but he still needed prayer. He had weaknesses just like we do, but God did some great works through Elijah and in Elijah, but again, they were not of Elijah. These great works were done because of prayer. You go back and read about Elijah. Many of the great things that Elijah accomplished, it was that man was praying. He was praying, and then God would answer his prayers. I'm just telling you, there's a powerful need for prayer. We need prayer for ourselves, for others, for our churches. And you need to be a member of a church out there. If you're a believer, you need to be a member of a good church, and you need to be praying for your church. And I would ask everybody listening, pray for Miracle Baptist Church. Hey, we would love for you to be praying for us. We need to pray for our country. We need to pray for lost folks that they'd get saved. And why do we need to have all this prayer? Because there's a wicked world that we live in, and we all have troubles, and we all have weaknesses, and we've all got a powerful enemy out there. I'm telling you, there's a powerful need for prayer. But then next, we see that powerful prayer. What gives power to our prayer? What is it that makes for powerful prayer? Well, we see it in verse 16, really, that key text for us. It's effectual, fervent prayer of a righteous man availeth much. But it's effectual, fervent prayer. I had to look those up. You know me. I'm simple. I'm from over in Pitt County, so I ain't got a lot going for me there. I love Pitt County. I'm just kind of funny with you. But I had to look those up there. That word effectual, it's talking about active, operative, powerful. Hey, active. You're engaging in prayer. You're speaking to God. Amen. You're not just rattling off something you've memorized or just checking the block. Well, I said my prayer today. No, you're actively engaging in prayer to the God of all creation. Effectual. And then he double taps it when he says fervent. It's effectual and fervent prayer. Fervent, hot, zealous. You're serious about it. And you're excited and enthusiastic about it. You're getting after business there, praying to God. Amen. Effectual, fervent prayer. That's a powerful type of prayer. Elijah, we're told in verse 17, he prayed earnestly. And some definitions of earnest. It's earnestly, it's seriously, it's solemnly, sincerely, steadily, kept at it. It was prayer with a purpose. He wasn't playing around. It wasn't something he took lightly, but he was intently looking for an answer from God when Elijah prayed. We need that to have power in our prayer today. Elsewhere in the Bible, you can look. We need to have righteousness and pure motives, and our sin in our lives needs to be dealt with when we go to God in prayer. Verse 16 again, the effectual fervent prayer of a righteous man availeth much. Psalm 66:18 is still in the Bible. It says, if I regard iniquity in my heart, the Lord will not hear me. And we need to pray in accordance with the will of God and ready and willing to accept whatever his answer might be. He knows best. And we need to be submissive in our prayer there, praying in accordance with his will, praying in faith in God, and praying in faith that God can answer and that he will answer our prayer if we're a child of God. He'll answer us, but again, faith that he'll answer it the best way, and that is his way in accordance with his will. So we've got the powerful need for prayer. We've got for what makes for powerful prayer. But then we see, finally, we'll finish up with this. There's some powerful effects of prayer. Yes, some powerful effects of prayer. Hey, prayer does some things, amen. First of all, prayer gives us special access to God and to the blessings of God. Hebrews 4:16 says, let us therefore come boldly unto the throne of grace that we may obtain mercy and find grace to help in time of need. Well, praise God. Hey, as a child of God, we've got access to come to our Heavenly Father and speak to Him anytime. We've got special access, and it's through prayer. God hears us when we pray if we're one of His children. And so we need to pray for and receive salvation first and foremost. You need to understand this morning that we all come into this world lost. And on our way to hell,

0: and we're separated from God because of sin. We're not part of His family when we first come into this world, when we come into this life. But praise God, He made a way to deal with that for us. He sent His only begotten Son, Jesus Christ, to lay down His life in your place and my place, to die on our behalf, take all of our sin on Himself, and all we have to do is place our faith in Him and what He did for us, repent of our way and our sins, and turn to Him in faith, and God will save us. And then He'll adopt us into His family. And then we have this special access to God the Father at any time to come to Him through prayer. And so there's a powerful effect of prayer. First of all, it gives us access to God that the rest of this world doesn't know. But prayer draws us closer to God. Just time dedicated alone with Him, speaking to Him, hearing from Him, and acknowledging our dependence on Him. That's right. Prayer draws us closer to God. Prayer can uplift our spirits. Again, get our focus off the world, our focus off of ourself, and get our focus on God and the helps that He gives us. Prayer, another powerful effect, is mighty works can be accomplished because of prayer and through prayer. Elijah, his works weren't because of him, but because of his prayer to the God who could do the works, amen. And we're made of the same stuff as Elijah, and we need prayer just as much as he does, just as much as he did, and God can still do powerful and mighty works. And we need to call out to Him to do that, amen. And then finally, prayer gives us fellowship among the believers. Verse 14, we're to call out to one another to come and pray for us. We're to get right with one another, verse 16, and pray for one another, verse 16. It builds and helps encourage and foster unity among the brethren and fellowship, and we need that. Prayer's got some powerful effects. There's power in prayer. I need prayer. I need to pray, and so do you. There's much for us to pray about. But prayer can accomplish much, amen. And so it's not to be taken lightly. It's not to be ignored. There is power in prayer. That is the thought for today. And we get to the end of today's broadcast. We thank God for this opportunity to be with you. We thank you for joining us for a little while this morning. We invite you to come out and visit with us at Miracle Baptist Church. We're located at 830 Harvey Falk Road, Sanford, North Carolina. 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You come see us if you can. If you're already a member of a good church, be faithful to that work. Pray for that work. And if you'd like to contact our church, the phone number is 919-499-1722. Our time's gone again today. This is Brother Jeff signing off, and I look forward to meeting with you again for the next Mountaintop Morning. Hallelujah.
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7: I'm Dan Warren. Our top story, United States forces have carried out an 11th consecutive night of strikes on Iran, targeting military aircraft hangars and drone storage sites. Ben Thomas has the latest.
8: The U.S. military completed an 11th night of strikes on Iran. Central Command saying the latest targets included aircraft hangars and drone storage sites. Iranian air defenses activated near the capital, Tehran, and Iran's state-run news agency reported explosions in half a dozen provinces. Before those strikes, Iran's interior minister had traveled to Pakistan, a key mediator. But at the White House Tuesday, President Trump told reporters,
9: "Until they're ready to meet in a meaningful way, we have no interest."
8: And the conflict appears to be widening. Yemen's Houthi rebels declaring a naval blockade of Saudi Arabia, vowing to block the Bab el-Mandeb Strait and cut shipping between the Red Sea and the Gulf of Aden. With the Strait of Hormuz blocked, Saudi Arabia has been relying on a pipeline to the Red Sea to get oil out to market. I'm Ben Thomas.
7: Meanwhile, President Donald Trump is warning of potential military strikes against a new underground nuclear facility in Iran over concerns that Tehran is relocating key enrichment centrifuges deep inside the complex. John Gambrell explains the situation.
10: U.S. President Donald Trump is threatening to bomb a new nuclear site in Iran. This site is called Pickaxe Mountain. It's south of Tehran, the capital of Iran, and is next to the Natanz nuclear enrichment site that Iran has. Now, Trump has said that he believes that centrifuges from Iran's nuclear program may be being moved to Pickaxe Mountain into these tunnels so deeply buried underground in this mountain. Now, Trump isn't saying that he doesn't believe that uranium is at this site yet. Uranium is what's needed to basically make a nuclear weapon. Iran long has insisted that its program is peaceful, but the United States last year bombed three Iranian nuclear sites to stop its enrichment of uranium.
7: And a SpaceX rocket has launched from Cape Canaveral, carrying a specialized two-arm robot, kicking off a private mission to attach life-extending jetpacks to aging communication satellites orbiting Earth. Ben Thomas has the details.
11: 3, 2, 1, ignition and liftoff. Go Falcon, go MRV, and go MEP.
8: That SpaceX rocket's taking Northrop Grumman's two-armed space robot into orbit from Cape Canaveral on a private salvage operation to slap life-extending jetpacks on aging communication satellites running low on fuel. Northrop Grumman's mission robotic vehicle, dubbed MRV, and its jetpacks will spend the next year angling into the proper orbit more than 22,000 miles above Earth. Hundreds of satellites are up there in geosynchronous orbit, matching Earth's rotation for continuous coverage. I'm Ben Thomas.
7: North Carolina has launched a major statewide initiative aimed at addressing growing workforce shortages and expanding vocational training programs across the state. Sharon Chapman has the details.
12: State leaders announced the new collaborative effort between community colleges, public schools, and local industry leaders to better align education with regional job markets. The program will invest heavily in expanding apprenticeship opportunities, high-tech trade certifications, and career counseling services for students entering the workforce. Officials say the goal is to bridge critical skill gaps to allow residents a direct pathway to high-paying jobs.
7: I'm Dan Warren, and this is Radio Network News.
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14: Now your weather for Sanford and surrounding areas. Today we'll have a 20% chance of showers and thunderstorms after 3 p.m., partly sunny with a high near 93 degrees. Tonight we'll have a 60% chance of showers and thunderstorms, mostly cloudy with lows at around 69 degrees. Thursday we'll have a 90% chance of showers and a possible thunderstorm with highs near 77 degrees. And for Thursday night, we'll have a 90% chance of showers and a possible thunderstorm with lows at around 64 degrees. That's your forecast. I'm meteorologist Trisha Cook.
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0: Good morning to you, and welcome into the Swap Shop. I'm John Mann, and today is Wednesday, July the 22nd, 2026, and the temperature outside is already at 81 degrees, and the wind's coming out of the southwest at 13 miles per hour, and the dew point is at 73 degrees. And I can tell you this morning, it kind of feels like being at the beach. It's kind of warm and muggy, a little muggy, and got a good breeze going, so so I was walking around outside this morning. I was like, it kind of feels like being out of Nag's Head in the morning time. And that's the feel we got for today. And we do have some weather issues possible today. We'll go ahead and let you know what the National Weather Service is letting us know. Now, they do tell us that we do have a flood watch in effect from late tonight through Friday morning in the southern Piedmont, the Sandhills, and southern and central coastal plain in central North Carolina, including the following counties: Anson, Cumberland, Harnett, Hoke, Johnston, Lee, Montgomery, Moore, Richmond, Sampson, Scotland, Stanley, Wayne, and Wilson counties. This is going to be from late tonight through Friday morning. Now, excessive runoff may result in flooding of rivers, creeks, streams, and other low-lying and flood-prone locations. Now, waves of showers and thunderstorms with heavy rain will focus along a slow-moving cold front and produce 2 to 4 inches of rain with locally higher amounts late tonight through Friday morning. So we do have a possibility of some flooding to take place. In addition to the flooding, well, I thought this was going to be a separate warning, but this is just another warning about the flooding. So that's what we're going to have to deal with for today. And right now, we're not seeing any rain in our area. Matter of fact, not much rain in North Carolina, as it typically looks in the morning time. A few showers up in the northeastern part of the state, just east of I-95, up around the Virginia line, and also seeing a line of showers back into Tennessee, just about to move into North Carolina, as these showers stretch across the northern portions of Tennessee up into Virginia and then out into the Atlantic Ocean. Other than that, not much else going off in the northeast. Just a little bit of shower activity in central New York and also a few showers into Pennsylvania. Other than that, though, looking pretty dry north of Virginia. Not seeing much in the southern portion of the United States as far as rainfall is concerned. We have the states of South Carolina and Georgia and Florida, for the most part, are dry. Just a few showers from Bertha in the very far western portions of the panhandle. Not much rain associated with Bertha right now. Most of the rain is in the Gulf, and very little of this rain extends into the continental United States. Now, also pretty dry through the southwestern portions of the United States. Good rain showers in South Dakota and Nebraska, and a few scattered showers out west. But the rain that we're watching is right along the Virginia-North Carolina line and back into northern portions of Tennessee, at least the northeastern portions of Tennessee, and that is going to drop down with this cold front that is approaching. And this cold front is extending back into the western portions of Tennessee now and is stretching back into Oklahoma and then up into the northeast. So we'll watch that cold front as it approaches, and we'll see how things develop for us as we head into the afternoon. But if you are in a flood-prone area, you may want to make sure that you take care, keep an eye out of what the rain conditions develop during the overnight hours. All right, that's a look at current rainfall amounts right now, or current rain conditions. Let's go ahead and take a look at the drive right now. Is not seeing any problems along US 1 northbound all the way up to Raleigh. 40 eastbound into downtown Raleigh looking good, but 40 westbound is kind of a mess this morning. Now, the right lane is closed at I-40 eastbound just past exit 287 in Wake County due to a crash. And this is going to be just past the Wade Avenue merge. And then there's a separate incident a little bit further down the road near Harrison Avenue. The right shoulder is closed on I-40 westbound. This is due to an earlier crash as well. So a couple of crashes kind of gumming things up on 40 westbound. So if you are heading out to the airport, you may want to consider taking 540 this morning to avoid these delays. But these crashes have been on the map for a while, so things should start to get better soon. Matter of fact, there were two lanes closed a little while ago Now just one lane closed. Now, if you're heading down towards Fayetteville this morning along 2487, those delays at the Bass Road interchange extending back to just about the Harnett County line, but not going all the way back to the Harnett County line, but close to it. 87 back into Sanford out of Spout Springs, moving fine up to the 421 bypass. No troubles on 421 between Lillington and Siler City. Coming out of Carthage on 501, no troubles there, and 501 up to Pittsboro also looking good. The drive down towards Southern Pines along US 1 is delay-free, and that's a look at our traffic this morning. Nothing really backing things up here in Lee County, and our surrounding counties look good. The one issue is 40 westbound, if you are heading that direction. 40 westbound is dealing with delays from about Wade Avenue up through Harrison Avenue. All right, 919-775-1050 is our phone number. Phone lines are open. If there's anything you're looking to buy, sell, trade, or give away, we'll be happy to see if we can't find someone who either has what you're looking for or may be interested in what you're selling. And let's go ahead and take a look at our Almanac numbers from yesterday. As yesterday's was another warm day for us, but not a hot, hot day. We had a high temperature of 91 degrees and the low temperature of 73. Record high for today, 103 degrees in 1952, and the record low, 55 degrees. Normal high this time of year, still 91 degrees. The normal low is still 71 degrees. And our record rainfall for today, 2.65 inches of rain, and that occurred in 1946. And I guess that could potentially be topped today, if we end up with a heavy downpours out at the airport where they record this record rainfall amount, the airport back into Raleigh. And so that's a look at our Almanac numbers. And let's go ahead and take a look at the tropics, as we've been talking about Big Bertha for the last couple of days. And Bertha is not all that big. It is a tropical storm, but it is not packing two powerful winds and not a whole lot of flooding rains, as tropical storm conditions are expected to continue along portions of the northern Gulf Coast from western Florida Panhandle to southeastern Louisiana into the metro New Orleans area through tonight. Tropical storm conditions are possible for portions of the southwestern coast of Louisiana tonight into Thursday. A close coastal flood warning is in effect for Mississippi and Louisiana coastlines, where moderate coastal flooding is expected. Interest elsewhere in extreme western Louisiana and along the upper Texas coast should monitor the progress of the system, as additional watches and warnings could be required for portions of that area later today. Isolated areas of flash flooding remain possible through early Friday, along with the central to western Gulf Coast from western Florida to southern Texas. So that's what Bertha is doing this morning. Go ahead and take a look at the numbers on Bertha. Bertha has maximum sustained winds of 50 miles per hour. They were 60 miles per hour yesterday, so the storm is not gaining any strength right now, and is moving a little bit faster than yesterday. Yesterday was moving at 3 miles per hour to the west, and still moving to the west now at 5 miles per hour. And the cone of uncertainty where we think the storm may be going, it's certainly narrowed. It was further up into Louisiana as a possibility yesterday, but now looks like it's going to skirt right along the coast. Also was extending a little further down into the Gulf as well as a possibility, but it really has narrowed now. It looks like it's going to skirt right along the coast of Louisiana and then right along the northern coast of Texas. Should still be a tropical storm, and then will become a former depression once it gets inland in Texas, and that should be about 1 a.m. on Friday. So Bertha is going to cause some problems along the Gulf Coast, but the size of the storm, fortunately, not that big, and there doesn't look like there's a lot of rain falling from this storm, at least not on land. Most of the rain is falling into the Gulf. All right, so that's a look at Bertha for this morning. Let's go ahead and take a look at our sun and moon cycle for today, as twilight now beginning at 5:49 and ending at 8:58, which now gives us a length of visible light of 15 hours and 8 minutes. Length of day is 14 hours and 11 minutes, with sunrise at 6:18 and setting now at 8:29. And tomorrow will be 1 minute and 22 seconds shorter than today. The Moonrise this afternoon, 3:03, set this morning at 12:35. 55% of the moon is currently visible. The new moon comes up on July the 29th. And just a 6% chance of precipitation over the next 6 hours. It looks like it'll be a little bit beyond that before we really start to see the rain developing here. Pollen is moderate today. Air quality also moderate with an air quality index of 58. And the UV index for today is very high with a UV index of 10. So that's a look at our current conditions outside. Let's go ahead and get to our first phone call of the morning. Welcome into the Swap Shop. You're on the air.
1: Good morning, John. How you doing?
0: Doing all right. How you doing today?
1: Oh, pretty good, I reckon. It's hot weather. You just have to bear with it, don't you?
0: Yeah, we do. But we're going to get a little relief here coming up in a day or two. So,
1: yes, sir. Glad to see that rain. Listen, I want to put a club car, golf cart, back on the swap shop this morning.
0: Okay.
1: It belongs to my neighbor. It's probably either charged with batteries or maybe needs some batteries in it, but it's in good shape. It's a nice little car. And if you will, give me a call at area code 919-776-0167, and I'll put you in touch.
0: All right, that sounds good. That's 919-776-0167, and this is a club car, golf cart in good condition. And you think it may need new batteries?
1: Yeah, probably so, because she don't drive it. It's just sitting in the yard.
0: All right. All right. Well, I appreciate you calling in and putting this on, getting us started off this morning, and we'll see if we can't find a buyer for the club car golf cart.
1: Okay. Thank you, sir. I appreciate it.
0: Thank you.
1: Have a good day, man.
0: You too, and keep cool.
1: Right. You too. Bye-bye.
0: Bye-bye. We got a club car golf cart in good condition. It will probably need new batteries, we think. She doesn't, the owner of it doesn't really use the golf cart, so maybe get away with charging them back up, but could possibly need new batteries. You can check into all that by calling this number, 919-776-0167. Again, that's 919-776-0167. And our number, 919-775-1050, 21 minutes after 8 o'clock. Let's go ahead and take a look at the forecast and see if we've seen anything changing from what we looked at yesterday. And hopefully we'll still see these very comfortable temperatures, and it does look like we will continue to see very comfortable temperatures compared to what we have dealt with over the last month or so. Now, today, most of the storms don't come until the evening and overnight hours. We're under a level 1 out of 5 risk for isolated severe storms. Now, those north and east of the Triangle area are under a level 2 risk. Now, prior to the storm, it's going to be breezy and hot with highs reaching about 90 degrees. And any daytime storms will mainly stay north of I-40, which is where the direction in which we see that cold front coming from. Now, overnight tonight, mostly cloudy skies with showers and storms likely into the overnight. Lows will be in the mid-60s to the lower 70s. Some of the rain will be heavy at times and possibly could see some localized flooding. And then on Thursday, 100% chance for thunderstorms and rain with a high temperature of just 77 degrees. And our low temperature overnight on Thursday will be 68 degrees. That will be nice. Friday, 40% chance of rain with a high of 80 and a low of 68. Saturday, we'll have a chance of rain and thunderstorms at 40%, a high of 80 degrees and a low of 66 degrees. Sunny for us, or partly cloudy, should I say, on Sunday with a high temperature of 86, so warming up again for us on Sunday, but still very pleasant for this time of year. 20% chance of showers. Monday will be pretty close to our average high of 91 degrees. We'll have a high of 92, a low of 74, and a 20% chance of a shower. And Tuesday of next week, mostly clear, but we will keep about a 20% chance of a shower. Temperatures warming back up into the mid-90s, right around 94 degrees. And a low temperature of 74 degrees. So it looks like after today, with our temperature reaching 90 degrees, which is actually a degree below our average high, so we can consider the next few days, really all the way through Monday, either below or at our average high, but our only day we're seeing significantly above our average high is Tuesday, and that's just 3 degrees above the average. So that's a look at the 7-day forecast. After we get past Tuesday of next week, Looks like we're going to remain with some fairly comfortable temperatures through the end of the month of July. Wednesday, we'll have a high of 90 degrees and a low of 68. Thursday of next week, a high of 89 and a low of 68. And Friday, the final day of the month, next Friday, we'll have a high temperature of 91 and a low temperature of 68. So looking pretty good for us for the next 7 to 10 days, and some good rain chances, and well, we just hope we don't end up with any flooding, but certainly could continue to use more rain. We'll see that new drought monitor chart come out tomorrow, and we'll see how much the rain from last week up and through Monday evening, Tuesday morning, how that helped with the drought report. We saw a little bit of improvement last week, and we'll continue to see whether or not we see some more improvement for us this week. All right, well, it is already over 80 degrees at 81, with winds coming out of the southwest at 13 miles per hour, and we already have a heat index in place. It feels like it is 88 degrees outside. All right, as the morning goes along, of course, we'll get to some things that happened on this date in history. We have the impossible question to tell you about. We'll go over some celebrity or well-known personality birthdays for July the 22nd. We'll get you the word of the day today. We'll get some offbeat news stories for you, and we'll also let you know what people are celebrating and recognizing today. And here is one of the stories that is in the headlines today as Kaylee Hoddle, an 18-year-old deaf actress who appeared in the recent Godzilla film, including Godzilla vs. Kong and Godzilla X Kong, The New Empire, was killed on Monday in a car accident in Frederick, Maryland. Her father confirmed her death through a video posted on social media using American Sign Language. Hoddle was a senior at the Texas School for the Deaf in Austin, where the accident occurred. She became recognized for her work in the monster movie franchise, representing deaf performers in major Hollywood productions. Her passing is a significant loss to both the entertainment industry and the deaf community she represented. Kaylee Hoddle, 18-year-old actress, passing away in a car accident on Monday. All right, 919-775-1050 is our phone number. If you'd like to get in, give us a call so we can see if we can't sell your items that you're looking to get rid of. Maybe put a few extra bucks in your pocket. You're tuned in to The Swap Shop on Super Hits, WWGP. 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And this is a listing we got in by email. This is a 2019, or about a 2019, 3.5-ton Lennox AC condenser. This is AC only, no heat. Works as it should. They just say we no longer need it. $750 or best offer. The phone number 919-478-8752. Again, that number is 919-478-8752. And this Malibu is good through today. We'll continue to run this one today unless we get another email. 2012 Chevy Malibu that is wrecked with front end damage. Many new parts on the Malibu, $700. Queen size Purple Plus mattress in excellent condition. It's currently in a guest room. I guess that means it's not getting a whole lot of use. $450 the price. A grill cart or server cart, and it would be great by a pool or any other outdoor cooking area. $50 the price. And they're also looking for an experienced mechanic to evaluate a vehicle. Phone number 919-343-2284. Again, that's 919-343-2284. All right, let's see here. We're about to get to our first time out of the morning, but before we do, we got some story, which I'm sure has produced some very proud parents. As a serial Guinness World Record breaker from Germany armed himself with a plunger to pop 60 balloons in 30 seconds, Andre Ortolf, who is 32 years old, took the record for the most balloons popped with a plunger in 30 seconds from American Kevin Dane, who set the record at 23 in 2025. Wow, the record was shattered, nearly tripled it, went from 23 balloons popped to 60 balloons popped. Now, Ortolf told Guinness World Records, "It was a lot of fun. I really enjoyed attempting unusual and entertaining records, and this one definitely made me smile. It's one of those challenges that just as enjoyable to watch as it is to attempt. He goes on to say, I've always enjoyed balloon-related world records because they're fun and entertaining. When I came across the idea of popping balloons with a plunger, I thought it was such a ridiculous and amusing challenge that I simply had to give it a try, he said. Ortolf said he believes there is still room to improve on his record. He goes on to say, I definitely think there's room for improvement. I completed the attempt in just 24 seconds, so I believe I could have popped even more balloons with a little more practice, he said. One thing I focused on was inflating each balloon as much as possible so they had maximum tension, making them easier to pop with the plunger. Ah, so he put together a little science to it, making sure that those balloons were filled up as much as possible, making them much easier to pop. All right, well, that's the reason why he's a serial Guinness World Record holder, I guess, because he comes up with ideas that maybe others of us would not come up with. All right, well, it's now 30 minutes after the hour. We're going to get you the impossible question coming up in a few minutes. We'll also give you the word of the day in just a little bit. And news with Margaret is coming up in less than 15 minutes from right now. As we do break for our first commercial break this morning, it is 82 degrees outside. Winds continue to be out of the southwest at 13 miles per hour. It feels like it's 88 degrees, and the dew point is at 75. We'll be back in a few minutes and get you that impossible question coming up.
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0: All right, I Love You, the Climax Blues Band from 1981. And that's on Super Hits, bringing you the best hits of the 60s, 70s, and more. And that was an "and more" song. Now, the song was the group's second biggest hit after 1976's Couldn't Get It Right, entering the U.S. Billboard Hot 100 in February of 1981, peaking at number 12 in June and spending 27 weeks on the chart. It also reached number 20 on the Adult Contemporary chart. I Love You was the 20th biggest hit of 1981 on the Cashbox Top 100. I Love You peaked for 2 weeks at number 9. All right, the Climax Blues Band from 1981. Phone lines are open at 919-775-1050. We're going to get back to our phones right now. Welcome into the Swap Shop. You're on the air.
1: Hey, John. How you doing?
0: Doing all right. How you doing today?
1: Doing great. It's going to be a beautiful day.
0: Yes, sir, it is.
1: Yeah, I want to put my stuff back on. The NSYNC Dolls and Britney Spears.
0: All right.
1: I sold my reclaim machine and vacuum pump.
0: Okay.
1: And also, I want to put on there to remind everybody that B&B's having a summer sale on filters.
0: Like air conditioning filters?
1: Yeah, on air filters.
0: So on Ace.
1: And also, somebody dropped a... It looks like a lunch bag. It's got a lot of fishing lures and stuff in it.
0: Uh-huh.
1: They're at the store. And if anybody, whoever lost it, they can call or pick it up at the B&B. We'll hang on to it for a few days. Maybe somebody will want it.
0: All right. Well, I appreciate you letting us know. And that way we can get the word out there and maybe let the person know that their fishing lures are still in good hands.
1: And also, I want to put my sports cards back on.
0: All right. And the sports trading cards, and those are baseball and basketball?
1: Well, a little of everything.
0: Okay. A little bit of everything.
1: Yeah. And I'll take best offer on that. And they can reach me at 919-356-2819.
0: All right. And... do you still have the Spice Girls?
1: Yeah.
0: All right.
1: Still got those.
0: Spice Girls. All right, and hope you've been doing all right.
1: Oh, yeah. Yeah, just working.
0: Just working.
1: You know how that goes.
0: That's what people ask me, and I was like, well, I get up and go to work every day. That's
1: oh, yeah.
0: Come home, eat dinner, and go to bed. That's about it.
1: Oh, yeah.
0: All right. Well, good to hear from you. And we'll mention the summer cell over there, the summer filter cell. And see if we can't find the owner of that lunch bag, too.
1: All right. Appreciate it. You have a good day.
0: All right. Appreciate it. All right. We got the NSYNC, Spice Girls, and Britney Spears action figures. And it's a complete set of the NSYNC and the Spice Girls. And B&B Market, summer sale on, I guess we'll call them HVAC filters. And then the lunchbox with fishing lures found at B&B Market and still at B&B Market. And then sports trading cards with a little bit of everything. Phone number 919-356-2819. Again, that number is 919-356-2819. 356-2819. And our number, 919-775-1050. Next phone call is ready to go. Welcome into the Swap Shop. You're on the air. Oh, I'm sorry. Go ahead. You're on the air.
2: Yeah. How you doing this morning?
0: Doing all right. How you doing today?
2: Okay. If you don't mind, I'll get you to run on my ad for me.
0: All right, we'll be happy to do that. And anything to add or take off, or just leave it the way we have it?
2: We'll take off the, I found the fish in it, thanks to the Swap Shop, and take that off.
0: Okay, good.
2: And I happen to be looking for something like, maybe somebody got like a 2-gallon sprayer or something. I'm looking for one of them, a 2-gallon sprayer, maybe a backpack spray at Swap Shop price. I had one, but I think I left some stuff in it, and it froze up over over the winter time or something I got ready to use yesterday, and it won't do what it's supposed to do. You know, I read something got froze on it or something. I'm trying to find another sprayer.
0: All right. So we're looking for either a 2 gallon or maybe a backpack sprayer.
2: Yes, sir.
0: All right.
2: Well, and that number you still call anytime, 919-226-9696.
0: All right. Well, we got you at 919-226-9696. Glad you found the fishing net. We'll see if we can't find some of these other items you're looking for.
2: Well, I appreciate it. You have a good day now.
0: You too. Thank you, Moses.
2: Okay, thank you.
0: 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Started things off this morning with a club car, golf cart, in good condition. It will probably need new batteries, but they may just need to be charged. The person who owns this golf cart does not use it. It's been sitting for a while. So may be able to be charged back up on those batteries, but it has been sitting, so could need new batteries. If you're interested in finding out more, the phone number 919-776-0167. Again, that number is 919-776-0167. And it is now 44 minutes after 8 o'clock, so I guess we'll go ahead and give you the impossible question, give you a little time to think about it, and then we will get to Margaret's news. So the impossible question for today. Someone may be able to get this one right. We actually had a right answer yesterday on the impossible question after a few guesses. And all the guesses were good yesterday and could have been possibly the answers, but we did finally get the correct answer on that one yesterday. So we'll see if anybody can get this one right today. For the average person, it takes 8 seconds to do this. For the average person, it takes 8 seconds to do this. So that does eliminate a lot of things, but you got to be able to do, because you got to think of things that most of us are able to do. An average of about 8 seconds. So give that some thought, and if you have a guess, you can call me up with it, or you can just ponder at home until we give you the right answer. No prizes, of course, for the impossible question. Just not now. Maybe in the future we'll have prizes for the impossible question, but right now, just for entertainment purposes only. All right, time for news with Margaret at 45 minutes after 8 o'clock.
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5: Good Good morning. I'm Margaret Murchison. It's Wednesday, the 22nd of July, 2026, and the weather alert days will continue through today due to a storm and a flood risk. We saw some strong storms earlier this week, and we'll likely see more today. Just like we've seen in recent days, some storms could bring us localized tree damage and brief flooding problems. Strong winds are also a possibility, and we'll have some heavy downpours with these storms. Today is a weather alert day with more numerous storms, and some may become severe with highs near 90. And then Thursday, we may see more rain and storm coverage, but temperatures won't be quite as hot. Highs in the low to mid-80s, so makes for a pleasant day. And don't forget to remember the advice from your physician or your health care or your news people who tell you some of the tips that you need to follow to stay safe in the summer's heat. Sandy Andre Marsh, 58, was arrested by Sanford Police yesterday and charged with failure to appear. Three counts. April Samilia Thomas, 45, charged with failure to appear. William Javier Flores, 35, charged with simple assault at 1400 South Horner Boulevard. Jeffrey Doc Batchelor, arrested and charged with possession of controlled substances, possession of drug paraphernalia, a stop sign violation, and other charges. Jeffrey Doc Batchelor, charged with possession of controlled substances and possession of drug paraphernalia at West Raleigh Street at Lee Avenue. Tiffany Lee Bowman, 45, charged

Moore County, a restaurant owner, has been charged in a state tax case. Moore County businessman Ioannis Yanni Panagiotis Kokouras, 37, of Carthage, was arrested yesterday on felony and misdemeanor state tax charges filed by the North Carolina Department of Revenue. He was charged with 3 counts of embezzlement of state property and 5 counts of willful failure to file, return, supply information, or pay tax. An indictment alleges that Kokouras, president, and the responsible person of Euros Inc., doing business as Max Business Anytime, aided and abetted the corporation to embezzle, misapply, and convert to its own use $108,874.39 in North Carolina sales taxes from January 1st, 23 to December 31, 25. During this time, Kokouras was the responsible person of the corporation, which was under a duty to collect, hold in trust, and remit North Carolina sales taxes to the North Carolina Department of Revenue. Additional indictments allege Kokouras willfully failed to file a North Carolina corporation income tax return for tax years 23 and 24 for the restaurant business and willfully failed to file a North Carolina individual income tax return for tax years 2022, 23, and 24. The business, Max Breakfast Anytime, is located in Aberdeen. Kokouras appeared before a Wake County magistrate and was placed under a $100,000 unsecured bond. A first appearance is scheduled July 27th in Wake County Superior Court in Raleigh. The charges against Kokouras resulted from an investigation by special agents with the department's Criminal Investigations Division in Raleigh. The Chatham County Sheriff's Office has obtained warrants charging a Silas City woman following an investigation into allegations that numerous animals were abandoned without proper care. On July 9th, deputies responded to 210 Herb Beavers Road in Silas City after receiving a report that animals had been left behind at the property. Deputies learned that the property's resident, Maggie Elizabeth Brady, 37, had reportedly left the residence in June. Deputies learned that neighbors had discovered 2 pigs confined in a fence enclosure without access to food or water and had released them to prevent further harm. Additional animals, including chickens, ducks, rabbits, and a dog, were found on the property without adequate care. The Chatham County Sheriff's Office and Chatham Sheriff's Animal Resource Center executed a search warrant at the property and worked over the course of several days to recover as many animals as possible. ARC staff ultimately seized 2 turkeys, 1 rabbit, 22 chickens, and 1 dog. Several other animals that wandered onto neighboring properties were where the property owners agreed to provide for their care. The animals recovered by ARC are now available for adoption on a first-come, first-served basis at the Chatham Sheriff's Animal Resource Center on Renaissance Drive in Pittsburgh. The ARC is open daily from 11 a.m. to 6 p.m. Anyone interested in giving one of these animals a new home is encouraged to visit the shelter. Brady has been charged with 2 counts of felony animal cruelty and 26 counts of misdemeanor abandoning an animal. The warrants have not yet been served. Brady also has outstanding warrants from a separate Chatham County Sheriff's Office investigation. Authorities believe she is actively attempting to evade arrest. Anyone with information regarding Brady's whereabouts is encouraged to contact the Chatham County Sheriff's Office at 919-542-2811 or submit information anonymously through the Chatham Sheriff's Office app. Anyone who suspects an animal is being neglected, abused, or abandoned is encouraged to contact their local law enforcement agency or animal control office. Early reporting can help prevent further suffering and ensure animals receive appropriate care. And finally, organizations are getting ready for back to school. And Let's Do It Again Foundation, with its director, Jeanette Peace, is working on the big event to be held at the Dennis Walker Civic Center on Saturday, August 1st. Peace said, we are super

0: proud of how so many churches, civic organizations, and businesses are rallying around our youth. I am convinced that it truly takes an entire village to raise a child, and we want to do our part. And she is inviting people to work together for this event. This will be the 5th annual back-to-school celebration at the Civic Center. Please spread the word and encourage the students that you know to attend. There will be carnival games, free hot dogs, Pelican snow cones, book bags, and school supplies, and lots of fun. The event is free, and it is inside, so you can beat the heat and join this big event coming up Saturday, August 1st, from 11 a.m. to 1 p.m. at the Dennis Booker Civic Center. We'll have complete details on these and other stories at 10:04, and for a look at today's weather.
1: Now your weather for Sanford and surrounding areas. Today we'll have a 20% chance of showers and thunderstorms after 3 p.m., partly sunny with a high near 93 degrees. Tonight we'll have a 60% chance of showers and thunderstorms, mostly cloudy with lows at around 69 degrees. Thursday we'll have a 90% chance of showers and a possible thunderstorm with highs near 77 degrees. And for Thursday night, we'll have a 90% chance of showers and a possible thunderstorm with lows at around 64 degrees. That's your forecast. I'm meteorologist Tricia Cook.
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Yeah.

0: All right, that's going to bring us to the end of hour number one here on Central Carolina's morning program. It is the Swap Shop. I'm John Mann, and you're tuned in to Super Hits WWGP. 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Well, we'll look at temperatures around Central North Carolina when we come back, but right now we're going to get you updated on national and international stories, and we'll look at temperatures around Central North Carolina. But right now here at the radio station, it's already a warm day. We have 82 degrees outside with winds coming out of the southwest, strong gusty winds, 15 miles per hour, and the heat index value is already all the way up to 87 degrees, or actually 88 degrees, and the dew point is at 73, so it's a warm and sticky morning. We'll be back in a few minutes to get those phone lines back open for you. 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
3: I'm Dan Warren. Our top story, United States forces have carried out an 11th consecutive night of strikes on Iran, targeting military aircraft hangars and drone storage sites. Ben Thomas has the latest.
4: The U.S. military completed an 11th night of strikes on Iran. Central Command saying the latest targets included aircraft hangars and drone storage sites. Iranian air defenses activated near the capital, Tehran, and Iran's state-run news agency reported explosions in half a dozen provinces. Before those strikes, Iran's interior minister had traveled to Pakistan, a key mediator. But at the White House Tuesday, President Trump told reporters,
5: "Until they're ready to meet in a meaningful way, we have no interest."
4: And the conflict appears to be widening. Yemen's Houthi rebels declaring a naval blockade of Saudi Arabia, vowing to block the Bab el-Mandeb Strait and cut shipping between the Red Sea and the Gulf of Aden. With the Strait of Hormuz blocked, Saudi Arabia has been relying on a pipeline to the Red Sea to get oil out to market. I'm Ben Thomas.
3: Meanwhile, Congressman Andy Biggs has secured the Republican nomination for Arizona governor, setting the stage for a high-stakes showdown against Democratic Governor Katie Hobbs. Mike Hempen has the details.
6: Congressman Andy Biggs has won the Republican nomination for Arizona governor. Biggs overwhelmingly defeated fellow Congressman David Schweikert in the primary. He'll face Democratic Governor Katie Hobbs in what could be one of the closest governor races in November. Biggs is a fierce ally of President Trump and was endorsed by the president. Democrats are locked in a close primary contest in a battleground U.S. House district. Emergency physician Amish Shah is leading Marlene Galan Woods for the chance to take on Jay Feely, the former Arizona Cardinals kicker who won the Republican primary with Trump's endorsement. I'm Mike Hempen.
3: And a SpaceX rocket has launched from Cape Canaveral, carrying a specialized two-arm robot, kicking off a private mission to attach life-extending jetpacks to aging communication satellites orbiting Earth. Ben Thomas has the details.
7: 3, 2, 1, ignition. And liftoff. Go Falcon, go MRV, and go MEP.
4: That's SpaceX rockets taking Northrop Grumman's two-armed space robot into orbit from Cape Canaveral on a private salvage operation to slap life-extending jetpacks on aging communication satellites running low on fuel. Northrop Grumman's mission robotic vehicle, dubbed MRV, and its jetpacks will spend the next year angling into the proper orbit more than 22,000 miles above Earth. Hundreds of satellites are up there in geosynchronous orbit, matching Earth's rotation for continuous coverage. I'm Ben Thomas.
3: North Carolina has launched a major statewide initiative aimed at addressing growing workforce shortages and expanding vocational training programs across the state. Sharon Chapman has the details.
8: State leaders announced the new collaborative effort between community colleges, public schools, and local industry leaders to better align education with regional job markets. The program will invest heavily in expanding apprenticeship opportunities, high-tech trade certifications, and career counseling services for students entering the workforce. Officials say the goal is to bridge critical skill gaps to allow residents a direct pathway to high-paying jobs.
3: I'm Dan Warren, and this is Radio Network News.
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8: Now your weather for Sanford and surrounding areas. Today we'll have a 20% chance of showers and thunderstorms after 3 p.m., partly sunny with a high near 93 degrees. Tonight we'll have a 60% chance of showers and thunderstorms, mostly cloudy with lows at around 69 degrees. Thursday we'll have a 90% chance of showers and a possible thunderstorm with highs near 77 degrees. And for Thursday night, we'll have a 90% chance of showers and a possible thunderstorm with lows at around 64 degrees. That's your forecast. I'm meteorologist Tricia Cook.
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0: All right, welcome back into the Swap Shop here on Super Hits WWGP, where we play the best music of the 60s, 70s, and more. And as we get this hour started off, as we mentioned, we are going to go ahead and take a look at some of the conditions around Central North Carolina and see exactly what kind of temperatures we're dealing with for today. And certainly it is already a warm one, and it's going to be possibly a wet one for us today, too. So we will expect to see some rain showers moving in later this afternoon into the evening and overnight hours, and some of those rain storms could produce some very heavy downpours. And that's one reason why the National Weather Service has us under, or that is the reason why the National Weather Service has us under a flood watch in effect from late tonight through Friday morning. And temperatures around Central North Carolina, we have Asheboro at 80 degrees, the Raleigh Executive Jetport here in Lee County reporting 83 degrees, same temperature at the Harnett County Airport, Fayetteville also at 83 degrees. At the Moore County Airport, it is 84 degrees. And at the Raleigh-Durham International Airport, it is 83 degrees as well. So temperatures are very consistent this morning with the muggy conditions. We have winds coming out of the southwest at 10 miles per hour. Out at the airport, a gust of 23 miles per hour in Asheboro, 18 mile per hour gust at the Harnett County Airport, 28 mile per hour gust at the Moore County Airport, 31 mile per hour gust at the Raleigh-Durham International Airport. So if you like flying kites, today would be a good day to get out there and fly the kite. At least until those thunderstorms come around. You don't want to Benjamin Franklin it and be flying a kite out there in a lightning storm, but certainly a good kite flying weather here this morning. All right, phone lines are back open. 919-775-1050. If you have any items that you'd like to sell, give us a call. We'll see if we can't help you find that buyer. All right, so let's go ahead and take a look and see what folks are celebrating or recognizing today. Today is Hammock Day. It's Lion's Share Day. It's National Mango Day. National Rat Catchers Day. It's Pie Approximation Day. Spoonerism Day. And it is Summer Leisure Day. In addition to that, it is one of my favorite days because it's National BLT Day. And probably, I would say, along with chicken salad, BLTs, probably in my, well, would definitely be in my top five sandwiches. And BLT probably would be ranked number one. Now, of course, it's all dependent on the tomato. And right now, I don't want any lettuce. And a lot of times, I make my BLT with cucumbers as opposed to lettuce. So that becomes a BCT. The bacon, lettuce, and tomato sandwich, known shorthand as the BLT, is celebrated today with National BLT Sandwich Day. Rolf Nill, the publisher of the Charlotte Observer, was the first to propose such a day when he suggested in 1982 that BLT Day be celebrated in July on the date of your choice. The sandwich traditionally contains bacon, lettuce, and tomatoes, usually with mayonnaise, and served on toast. I like mine not toasted. It is especially popular during the summer months when tomato harvests are bountiful, and the BLT is one of the most beloved sandwiches in the United States and the UK. A 2019 poll found it was the fifth most popular sandwich in the U.S., tied with the ham sandwich and behind roast beef, turkey, grilled chicken, and grilled cheese. The ham sandwich would not be in my top 10, or top 5, should I say. The roast beef certainly would not be in my top 5. Turkey, no, not really. Grilled chicken, nope. Grilled cheese probably would make my top 5. Now, the BLT first hit the scene around 1900. The Good Housekeeping Everyday Cookbook, published in 1903, included a recipe for a club sandwich that had bacon, lettuce, tomato, mayonnaise, along with turkey. The sandwich was sometimes made without turkey and was referred to as a club sandwich without turkey, but then became known as a frozen... Oh, thank you, Margaret. Got a little treat. Margaret just brought me a treat. Feel very, very lucky today. Now, the sandwich was sometimes made without turkey and was referred to as a club sandwich without turkey, but then became known as a bacon, lettuce, and tomato sandwich. The acronym BLT first appeared around 1950 after being used as a shorthand reference for a sandwich by cooks at diners in the 1940s. The sandwich was still referred to as bacon, lettuce, and tomato sandwich, and still is today. BLTs became popular following World War II with the rise of supermarkets, which made the ingredients that were needed available year-round, especially tomatoes. Now, the possibilities and variations of the BLT are vast. It is sometimes served as a triple-decker. The bread doesn't need to be toasted, and a number of alternatives may be used in its place, like bagels, croissants, and brioche. And it may also be made into wraps and pinwheels. Now, the mayonnaise may be flavored Canadian bacon, turkey bacon, pancetta, Irish bacon, English bacon, bacon jam, and tofu may be used in place of American-style bacon. Iceberg lettuce is commonly used, but one of many other types of lettuces or greens similar to lettuce may be used, like romaine, bib, spinach, arugula, basil, and sprouts. Now, beefsteak tomatoes are a favorite, but any kind of tomatoes may be used, such as heirloom or cherry, or even marinated sun-dried tomatoes. Additional ingredients may also be added, with avocado being one of the most common additions to make a BLTA. Fried egg, cucumber slices, and onions are three other common additions. So how do you celebrate National BLT Sandwich Day? Make yourself a BLT or two. Use fresh off-the-vine tomatoes if you can. Make the classic BLT with bacon, lettuce, tomato, mayonnaise, and toast, or make one of the many variations of it. Add avocado or another topping. Swap out American-style bacon and iceberg lettuce with something similar. Get creative with tomato varieties and place the sandwich in something besides bread. Pick up the BLT cookbook for additional BLT recipes and recipes for other dishes inspired from BLTs. If you don't feel like making your own BLT, well, order one at a restaurant. Perhaps you can find a place to go that is offering specials on the sandwich today. If you work at a cafeteria or a restaurant that feature the BLT on the menu, make sure to share photos of your BLT on social media. All right, well, enjoy National BLT Day. Unfortunately, not a great time for lettuce. But you can, like I said, I substitute cucumbers for lettuce all the time because I may want a BLT, and it doesn't make sense for me to buy a big head of lettuce that I'm going to make one sandwich out of. So it makes more sense oftentimes to just get a cucumber. Okay, 16 minutes after 9 o'clock. And we had a place in a gas station over near North Hills Mall. It was a gas station that had a little deli in it. And they made the best chicken salad and the best BLT sandwiches. And then they got really popular. So they moved their little store out of the gas station. They opened it up near downtown Raleigh, over there near the old train station. And then they opened another location in Garner and another location in North Raleigh. And the Garner location closed, the location out near the old train station closed, but they still have the one out in North Raleigh. It's just hard for me to get out there because I live on the total opposite side of town. And they're probably about a 12-15 minute drive from the Beltline. So I could get on the Beltline and I could get to that exit pretty quickly, probably about 10 minutes, but then you got another 15 minutes to go out to North Raleigh. So I don't get by there very often. I think last time I ate there was probably, I guess it was probably maybe just before COVID. May have been right after COVID restrictions. But I remember telling my mom I wanted one of those chicken salad sandwiches. So one day we drove out there and they had a little patio to sit on. That's one reason I kind of think it may have been sometime short after the COVID thing, because we sat out on the patio and enjoyed chicken salad sandwiches. They have the best chicken salad. All right. 919-775-1050, our phone number. If you'd like to get in here this morning, give us a call. We've had a couple of items put on the program during hour number one. We have the club car golf cart in good condition. It will probably need new batteries, but may not. They may just need to be charged. The golf cart has been sitting for a while. 919-776-0167 if you're interested in finding out more. Again, that's 919-776-0167. A complete set of NSYNC, complete set of Spice Girls, and Britney Spears action figures. B&B Market summer sale on HVAC filters, your filters for your air conditioning unit at home. Got a lunchbox that was found. He called it a lunch bag, so it's probably not a stiff box. And it is full of fishing lures, and it was found at B&B Market. So if you know anybody who lost some fishing lures recently and may have been at B&B Market, let them know that the lunchbox or lunch bag with the fishing lures is still at B&B Market. Sports trading cards, a little bit of everything there. And the phone number, 919-356-2819. Again, that's 919-356-2819. We're looking for size 10 wide shoes with no heels. 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Again, that's 919-200-2696. All right, let's get to another offbeat news story for you here this morning. Well, before we do that, let's go ahead and take a look at our July 22nd birthdays, because I know yesterday we did not get to the birthdays. Realized that right as we were wrapping up the program. I was like, oh, didn't go over the birthdays. Robin Williams' birthday was yesterday, just to go ahead and let you know. All right, celebrating a birthday on July the 22nd, Prince George of Wales is celebrating a birthday today, and I can't believe he's already this old. As they always say, the kids grow up so quickly. And the Prince George of Wales is now 13 years old, so I guess now officially a teenager, first son of Prince William and Kate Middleton, and the second in line to the throne after King Charles III and his father. The world rejoiced at his birth, which marked a rare occasion whereby three generations of direct heirs to the throne lived during the same time. All right. Also on the birthday list today, David Spade, celebrating his 62nd birthday. Former cast member of Saturday Night Live, who has starred in a number of films, including Joe Dirt, Tommy Boy, The Benchwarmers, Grown Ups, and Black Sheep. He also voices the character Griffin in the Hotel Transylvania films. David Spade celebrating his 62nd birthday today. Actress Madison Pettis is celebrating her 28th birthday today. Wrestler Shawn Michaels is 61 years old today. Actor Willem Dafoe celebrating his 71st birthday. AJ Cook, the actress, she's celebrating her 48th birthday. Danny Glover, great actor. Danny Glover celebrating his 80th birthday today. And I will probably mispronounce his name because I've never really been able to say it successfully. So John Leguizamo. John Leguizamo is celebrating his 66th birthday today, the actor. Alex Trebek was born on this day, 1940. And he passed away in what year? What is 2020, Alex? Game show host Alex Trebek, born 1940, passed away in 2020. R&B singer Keith Sweat is 65 years old today. Wrestler Fandango is celebrating his 45th birthday today. And football player Ezekiel Elliott is 31 years old today. That's going to do it for our birthdays of well-known personalities. If you or a friend or family member have a birthday during the month of July, let me know about it. That way we can give that person a chance to win a birthday cake from the Piggly Wiggly. And, of course, we did talk about a birthday yesterday. We didn't get to the national personalities, but we did talk about the birthday of one of our local personalities. Roberto's birthday was yesterday. And I believe today would have, yesterday would have been her 81st birthday. And it was good to hear from Roberta's family yesterday. 24 minutes after 9 o'clock here on the Swap Shop, and hanging at 82 degrees, not seeing that moving much, and got to 80 degrees very quickly this morning, but has not moved much since then. But the heat index continues to go up with that dew point now up to 75 degrees. Heat index has us at 89 now, and winds out of the southwest at 15 miles per hour. And we took a look at traffic early in the morning as we got things started off, and it looked like things were moving pretty well around Central North Carolina. We did see those delays heading down to Fayetteville. Those had popped back up, and the drive up to Raleigh looked good, except 40 westbound had a couple of accidents. But all the delays that were on 40 westbound are now cleared out. And the delay heading down towards Fayetteville, that's still there. Not still about the same place. It's not quite going back to the Harnett County line, but it is still in place. So still going to be a little slow as you approach the Bass Road interchange along 24. But everything else here in Lee County moving just fine, not seeing any delays. But I'll periodically check this map and see if anything does pop up. All right, so we've got a chance to look at some of the birthdays during this hour. We'll tell you about the lottery winner who won a lot of money. This is a Maryland woman credited her husband's research with helping them to win a $500,000 from a Maryland lottery scratch-off ticket. The Dundalk woman told Maryland lottery officials she and her husband often play the lottery together. "We play because we love it," she said. "It's something we can have fun with together. We once won $500, and that was exciting." The woman said she was heading to the store in late June when her husband asked her to pick up a specific scratch-off game. Now, the husband said, "I'd been checking the remaining big prizes on the lottery website, and Gifts of Green had a few top prizes still available. So that was the one." Now, the woman picked up two of the tickets, and she and her husband scratched them off together at home. And the wife says, "My eyes went back and forth between the dollar sign symbol and the $500,000 beneath it and the game's rules. I could not believe what I was seeing." Her husband noticed something was unusual. "When I looked in her eyes and heard the tremor in her voice, I knew it was something big," he said. Now, the couple said their $500,000 prize will go towards a new vehicle and saving for their impending retirement. Now, the wife says, "We've been trying to figure out how retirement was going to work for us. This takes away so many of the worries." All right. So you could either save your pennies throughout your working life so that you have your retirement set, or you can just buy a scratch-off ticket as you're getting closer to retirement and win $500,000. That sounds a lot easier, but it isn't. Not a whole lot of $500,000 prizes go out. And once again, we do not tell you about all the people who buy scratch-off tickets that do not win. We tell you about the winners. All right, 919-775-1050 if you'd like to get in here this morning. We'll be get your items out there, and we'll also put them on our website. And that website is wwgpradio.com. And I also want to remind you of our Facebook pages. And we're just kind of getting early stages on our Facebook pages, but our Facebook page here on GP is WWGP 95.1 FM and AM 1050. And over on the Classic Hits side of the building, their Facebook page is WFJA FM Central Carolina's Classic Hits. 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All right, just about time for us to take our first time out of this hour. We'll get to that in just a few minutes. No guests today, so we will have the rest of this hour with our phone lines open and ready to go with your phone calls. All right, we have the 2019 3.5-ton Lennox AC condenser. It is AC only, does not have the heat, works as it should, and they say they no longer need it. So they're selling it for $750 or best offer. Phone number 919-478-8752. Again, that's 919-478-8752. And speaking of air conditioners, B&B Market is selling air conditioner filters right now. And those air conditioning filters are on sale at B&B Market, which is, of course, our country store right here in the city of Sanford, right across from Lee County Courthouse. 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Celebrating 60 years of serving the community, over 60 years of serving the community, local mom-and-pop grocery store with local produce in season. 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B&B Market open Mondays through Saturdays from 9 a.m. till 6 p.m. right across from the Lee County Courthouse. Can't miss it, 1407 South Horner Boulevard. Also, if you're looking for pickled eggs, pig's feet, sausage, and pickled peppers, you'll find them at B&B Market, a country store in the city, right across from the Lee County Courthouse. All right, that's going to take us up to our first time out of this hour, so we are now at 31 minutes after the hour. So let's step aside, take a quick time out, and then we'll be back in a few minutes. Get those phone lines back open for you. If you have anything that you're looking for today, be sure to let us know about it. We'll see if we can't help you find what you are looking for. Okay, when we come back, we'll check another headline for you this morning. We will ask you the impossible question again, and we'll get to a few things that happened on this date in music history from the 60s and 70s. But right now, we're going to take a quick time out and get a message in from the fine folks over at Woods Doster, attorney at law.
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0: right, welcome back into the Swap Shop. This is hour number two, and we're getting into our second segment. And, we have guests joining us in here this morning. We're going to talk about the expo that's taking place here in Sanford on August the 29th and 30th. So I'm going to turn things over to Margaret. Good morning to you, Margaret.
1: Good morning, John. Good morning, listeners. Good morning, Akio and Zane. We are so excited that you're in the studio this morning because I know our listeners are going to be really excited about what you have proposed for Out There City. You know, years ago, we used to have a small business expo. It was so well attended. People came from miles around just to see what was there. And we would have sometimes as many as 100 booths, I believe. You know, nothing big like good old food. We had people serving food, but not the kind of stuff that you guys do. So we're just looking forward to this. So we want you to just, we want to welcome you into the studio, and we want you to just take it away and tell our listeners what we're looking forward to.
2: So, hello everyone. This is Zane from Zane's Carolina Seasoning, and I have with me Susie Sous Chef, a.k.a. She's my wife, Akilah, the heartbeat of the operations.
1: Okay.
2: She's absolutely the brains of the operation. So I'm going to turn it over to her because she does a lot better job than I do at then explaining.
1: Because she is a woman and still we rise. Go ahead, girl.
3: Good morning, everyone. This is Akilah. We just wanted to come out and let you all know that August 29th and 30th, from 10 a.m. to 5 p.m., we are doing our first Zane's Carolina Expo. So we're going to have 51 vendors, 5 food trucks, and we are just looking for everyone to help spread the word and to come out and shop. We decided we wanted to bring something to our small town. We wanted to bring shopping to our town. We've been selling our seasoning for 11 years. We've had a restaurant here in Sanford, and we've also been a vendor for 9 years. So as we travel doing trade shows and festivals selling our seasoning, we just said, you know what? Our town has nothing like this. Like, we're traveling to support all these other areas, but we want to do something to support us in our town. So that's why we created it.
1: Well, one of your supporters told me about 2 weeks ago that they had gone with you to Georgia, I believe, for one of those shows. And she says, boy, they know how to put on a show. So that's why we are looking forward to what you're doing. And these will not just be food booths, right? They will be vendors from all walks of life.
3: Yes. So we have 5 food trucks that will be outside. So everyone can come, even people that are just passing by. If they don't want to shop, they can still come out and support the food trucks. So we're really trying to market that because they're going to be outside selling their greatest meals. On the inside is all local small businesses. So no food. It's just going to be people that are selling, you know, handmade products, selling their, it could be their seasoning, spices. We have jewelry. We have a patio furniture place that's coming. They're selling patio equipment. We have a leaf company that's coming. We have some realtors that are coming. So it is open for everyone. Anyone who's selling or promoting businesses, so like the patio and the lawn people, they're not selling their product while they're there, but they're talking to people, educating them, and then they will go out and go to the people's houses to perform a service afterwards. So it's just not about just shopping. You know, you may find something that you can use later, or if the health system, if they want to educate people. So we still have some spaces available. So we're trying to reach out to everyone on every platform, but definitely want to shop because we know what it's like to be a small business, and that is your bread and butter. So we want to open it up for everyone all over to come out.
1: Now, how can people get in touch with you so that they can get a space for this show?
3: So they can reach us. Our phone number is 919-776-2054. They can also go, the easiest way is to go to our website, which is www.zanegrays.com. And then they will click on the expo tab at the top. So those are the two ways that they can reach out to us. And then our contact information is all on there.
1: Well, I'm so glad you're bringing an expo back, because that was something that everybody looked forward to every year. I think it was in, was it April or May, John? I can't remember. I have videos from, I know it was in the spring, and people started talking about it before Christmas, and they were getting ready for it. And then on that day, we would have the opening, you know, the welcome to everybody on the outside. And by the time those doors opened, you had, you almost trampled people getting in there, and they stayed all day.
3: Wow. Yes.
1: So wow. They loved it. And then the lady who started it here, she moved away to California, I believe. And a lot of times you can't get people who have the time to do this. But yes. I know you all have been dealing in food for a long time.
3: Yes.
1: Because when you first came back to town, I had some of your food. And Zane, your family is from here, right?
2: Absolutely. I was born here in Sanford, North Carolina. Out there in Broadway is where my family come from, and cooking was the number one thing. So I guess that kind of fell in my lap as well, and so I enjoy that. You know, I enjoy comfort food and making people happy, and the best way to do that is through their stomachs sometimes.
1: Yeah. Now, will people be able to sit down after they go to the food truck and get their food? Will there be a place on the outside or somewhere where they can sit down and?
3: On the inside. And then I just want to piggyback to what you were saying about trying to bring this back on a regular basis. Zane and I have also signed on a dotted line with the Dennis Wicker Center to do it going forward every May and November. So we will call the November one a Christmas Expo. And so we've already had people marking on that they want to join, because we've listed all three dates and they're also on our website. So if someone can't participate now or may not be here, they can look for us and give us their information for May and November. So Lord willing, we're planning on doing this twice a year, and it will be every May and November going forward.
1: And it's good that you're giving us those dates now, so that people won't have to wonder, okay, what are we going to do in November? You know, we just like the Senior Citizen Center, we know that they're going to have a crafts fair in October every year, and people look forward to that. Mm-hmm. And they don't change their calendars.
3: Yes.
1: So now, since we know that you're going to do this one, the first one, August the 29th and 30th, we know that's 2 days to just go and have fun. You know, many years ago, there was a bridal one that was held on Saturday and Sunday, and people loved that. And they came from miles around just to see what the bridal fair was like. There was food trucks, flowers, photographers, hotels, you know, everything. It was great. And all of a sudden, I think people just got a little overworked, so many, you know, with technology coming in and all the things changing about communities, some things just were put on the back burner. But I'm so glad they're coming back, and it looks like you're leading the line.
3: Yes.
2: We're excited for bringing this, especially, and I want to say that again, especially for the small business, right? That's super important. Not just because we're a small business, because there's other small businesses out there that may not have the opportunity to put their stuff out on an open platform. And so we're trying to give that to them, especially here in Sanford.
1: Well, there would be no business without small business. We learned that with the Chamber a long time ago, because that's where we got, you know, the start, small business. And then some of them branched out and got big, but you had to have those small businesses.
2: Absolutely. And we're members of the Chamber. And we're members of Got to Be NC. So, you know, this is not a fly-by-night. We're here to stay.
1: Now, are you bringing in people from other people invited from other towns and cities, not just Lee County?
3: Yes, we have pitched out to North Carolina, so to the Carolinians, so North Carolina and South Carolina. So of course we've gotten more response from North Carolina because it's new, but we're going to keep advertising and marketing. And I mean, depending on how, if we don't fill all spots going forward, we may open it up to other cities, you know, and states as well. But we're really trying to focus on North Carolina and South Carolina, because that's the heartbeat of us. So that's how we've been pitching it.
1: Well, our new person who is the operations manager for this new station, Mike, is from New York, but he lives in Myrtle Beach, and he is there with a lot of this stuff. And he is so excited about this showcasing these goods and services for small businesses. And he really feels good about this, and he thinks it's going to be a big hit.
2: We are absolutely appreciative, and we're humbled that you and Mike would allow us to come here and make this announcement today.
1: Well, I know you remember.
2: Yeah, we think.
1: I know you work. I know when you say you're going to do something. Yeah. You do. As a matter of fact, you have been showcasing your spices down at one of our sponsors.
4: B&B Market.
2: Absolutely. Yes. Absolutely. Oh. And that's where I saw you. Yeah, that's right. Yep.
3: We just want to say really quick that B&B Market gave us our first shot 11 years ago. Now we're in all 504 food lines. We're in Lowe's Food. We're in Harris Teeter as well. But we always represent B&B Market because when everyone was telling us no, they opened up the doors and gave us our first shot. So we're always going to be humble to them.
1: Yes. I am so glad. Okay, Zane, you have been... You've lived in, New York for years?
2: Connecticut
1: for years. And then you decided to come back home. Were you doing any of this kind of work when you all lived in Connecticut?
2: So that's a great question. Being born in the South in the 60s, I'm dating myself here, but in the 60s, a lot of people moved to the North because that's where the jobs were, right? So my parents did that. And every summer... We were down here on my grandfather's farm out there.

0: kitchen with my mom and them, and I'm grateful because I can outcook just about all my sisters and brothers.
1: So you married a city person, right?
0: Oh, my goodness. I married more than a city person. She is wonderful. And sometimes, you know, I get emotional talking about her. Because there would be no Zane Carolina seasoning. There would be no Zane's Carolina Expo had it not for her. She's brilliant.
1: Well, behind every man, you know, there is a good woman.
0: Yes, yes, yes.
1: And she is going to make it work for you. Yes. You're going to be so proud. You'll probably just stand in the corner and doff your hat and smile and say, it's her thing.
0: Yeah, but you know, that's the thing about it. And I'm going to be quick with this. That's the thing about it. I am, if you don't ask me my skill set, I don't bring it up. You know, we just graduated from the Stone Health Bible College, and we both have doctor's degrees in theology, but I'm just Zane. That's who I am.
1: I like that attitude.
0: You know what I'm saying? I'm just Zane. You know, I love people, and that's just what it is, and I'm happy to be with her.
2: But I am his hype lady. I am going to tell you, I am the mouth. I am the one that is running around hyping him up, showing his skills. I'm like, honey, you need to do this. You need to do that. I'm your manager. But because he is so talented and I watch him when he is in that kitchen, he's created three flavors of seasoning, original, spicy, and we just launched lemon pepper. He goes in that kitchen and he will put on his gospel music, his quartet music, let me say, and he just goes to town and he creates masterpieces. So I see the vision. He is just very humble. So it takes me to bring it out of him. And like with the seasoning, when we closed the restaurant, I said, honey, your food is great, but other people can cook too. Just bottle the season. I created it, put a little label I made, and I showed him. I ordered a bottle off of Amazon and I put the tape around the label. I said, look, what do you think about this? And here we are 11 years later, selling and shipping all over the U.S. So it's like...
1: So he writes the vision and you make sure that he makes it plain.
2: Yes, ma'am.
1: Oh, no.
2: I like yes,
0: the way
2: ma'am.
0: You said that.
2: Yes. And, yes. It takes that virtuous woman to learn, because I had to learn him, right? He's tough. Corrections, you know, bounty hunter, you know, all those things, security minded. So it took me to be the humble one to say, well, let me see. Let me learn you and learn this. And then I was like... You're so talented. People need to know this. So that's what I
1: and
2: do.
1: And now they will know.
2: Yes, ma'am.
1: Now, do you have a theme for the event that's coming up, or it's just come on?
2: Just come on. And fellowship. Just
1: now,
2: fellowship.
1: Now, is it the two of you? You're doing it all alone, or do you have a big group that's helping you?
2: No, it is Zane and I, and we have asked a couple of family members to come on to be part of the team to make sure everything's running smooth, that the vendors get, you know, in and set up and so forth. But we're doing all the work. They're just going to show up on the day, and we're going to put them in their places and let them run the machines, and, you know, and that's it. But that's it. Everything that Zane and I have done and all these years has predominantly been us, and even when we do our own vendings, like, it is us. And just when we do some big shows, we have to call people in and say, hey y'all, you want to come? We're footing the bill, just come out. Yeah. You know, so it is just us and our vision.
0: So she's kind of downplaying herself right now. Everything that we do is in-house, right? She's an accountant. She's been doing that over 30 years. Everything that we need as a unit is in-house. Is in-house, and we thank God for that first. But when it comes to this duo, right, it's Zane and Akilah,
1: you
0: AKA
1: work together, unified.
0: Susan Sous Chef. Yeah, exactly.
1: So is there a fee to get into the show?
2: Yes, it is $5.
1: Is that all?
2: That's it. That's it. And because we just want to be able to do the head count, so stopping people rather than worrying about the flow, because we need to start building those numbers. So we're just like, just do a minimum charge. So, and it is only for 13 and above. So if they're 12 and under, they're free. They're free. So we say, everybody, bring your family and friends and just come out. We want to stress. This is an indoor event. We have rented 10,000 square feet for people to come in out of the heat and be able to shop without breaking a sweat. Like, that is what we're trying to do. Make it home. Make it personable. Sit down for a while. Go get your food. Sit down. Talk.

0: mingle, meet each other, come in groups, you know, come with your church members, your fraternity members, your family members, just come in the masses and make it like a family thing. Because some of the shows, we do a show in Hampton, Virginia, and it is literally, we have about 25,000 people that come in, and it's a 3-day event, and we've been doing that for 4 years. Amazing. We watch all the people that come together as groups. They've got t-shirts, and they're, and we're like, oh my goodness, it's a household staple, and people are coming, and it's a yearly thing for them. So we want to make that same thing, because we're all about family.
1: And that's what's going to happen here. And you will notice it's happened every time we've had an expo. There are some people who come to stay all day. Right. I've seen them come in black t-shirts, stay half the day, eat, go out and come back in green t-shirts. They actually switch the t-shirt, but they stay all day. And then they call up other people and say, come on over here. Is something good happening? So something good is about to happen at the Dennis Wooker Civic Center on Saturday. Is it Friday and Saturday or Saturday and Sunday?
0: Saturday and Sunday.
1: Saturday and Sunday, August the 29th and 30th, for this big expo that we're all looking forward to. And our time is up. Would you like to give our listeners one tip how to get there, what to do, if they want to be a part of it?
2: So Susie, go ahead and give the address and say how and where.
0: Mm-hmm. You can call our phone number, 919-776-2054, or you can go right to our website. 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
1: Thank you very much. This has been very enlightening on a nice Wednesday morning. No rain, sunshine, blue skies, and you brought us good news. So thank you so much for sharing with us. And we're going to get all these commercials on the air and get started working on this. And we're just looking for a great time.
0: Thank you. So thank you. Thank you. See you all soon.
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0: right, we want to thank Dr. Zane and Dr. Aquila for joining us this morning for Zane Gray's Seasonings and the Zane's Carolina Expo, August the 29th and 30th. If you own a business and would like to be a part of the expo, call this number, 919-776-2054. 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
3: I'm Dan Warren. Our top story, United States forces have carried out an 11th consecutive night of strikes on Iran, targeting military aircraft hangars and drone storage sites. Ben Thomas has the latest.
4: The U.S. military completed an 11th night of strikes on Iran, Central Command saying the latest targets included aircraft hangars and drone storage sites. Iranian air defenses activated near the capital, Tehran, and Iran's state-run news agency reported explosions in half a dozen provinces. Before those strikes, Iran's interior minister had traveled to Pakistan, a key mediator. But at the White House Tuesday, President Trump told reporters,
5: "Until they're ready to meet in a meaningful way, we have no interest."
4: And the conflict appears to be widening. Yemen's Houthi rebels declaring a naval blockade of Saudi Arabia, vowing to block the Bab el-Mandeb Strait and cut shipping between the Red Sea and the Gulf of Aden. With the Strait of Hormuz blocked, Saudi Arabia has been relying on a pipeline to the Red Sea to get oil out to market. I'm Ben Thomas.
3: Elsewhere in New York City, health officials have confirmed a fifth fatality tied to an ongoing outbreak of Legionnaires' disease on Manhattan's Upper East Side. Michelle Anderson has the details.
6: The health department reports that over 80 individuals have contracted the bacterial infection, with several patients currently hospitalized. Investigators suspect contaminated building cooling towers are the primary source and have mandated immediate cleaning and disinfection across dozens of affected sites. While no new patients have reported symptoms in recent days, authorities urge anyone in the area experiencing flu-like symptoms to seek medical attention immediately.
3: Meanwhile, tributes are pouring in for Godzilla star Kaylee Hoddle, who has died following a car crash. Lisa Dwyer has this report.
7: Kaylee Hoddle, a deaf actor known for her roles in two Godzilla films, has died in a car crash in Maryland. Hoddle played an orphaned girl named Gia, who sees beyond Kong's threatening appearance.
8: This child.
7: And forms a special bond with Kong.
9: I knew that they had a bond.
7: Communicating with him using sign language. According to the Frederick County Sheriff's Office, Kaylee was one of two passengers in a car when it went off the road and hit a culvert before 3 a.m. The driver was taken to a local hospital. The other passenger declined medical treatment. Excessive speed is believed to be a factor in the crash, which is under investigation.
9: I promised to protect her. And I think that in some way, Khan did the same.
7: Kaylee was 18 years old. I'm Lisa Dwyer.
3: High heat and muggy conditions are returning to Central Carolina. Sharon Chapman has the details.
10: Temperatures across the Raleigh, Durham, and Fayetteville areas will push into the upper 80s and low 90s today, with high humidity pushing heat index values even higher. Meteorologists expect pop-up afternoon storms to develop across the region, bringing localized heavy rainfall and brief strong wind gusts. Drier air and slightly cooler conditions are expected to settle in by the weekend.
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12: Now your weather for Sanford and surrounding areas. Today we'll have a 20% chance of showers and thunderstorms after 3 p.m., partly sunny with a high near 93 degrees. Tonight we'll have a 60% chance of showers and thunderstorms, mostly cloudy with lows at around 69 degrees. Thursday we'll have a 90% chance of showers and a possible thunderstorm with highs near 77 degrees. And for Thursday night, we'll have a 90% chance of showers and a possible thunderstorm with lows at around 64 degrees. That's your forecast. I'm meteorologist Tricia Cook.
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6: Good morning. I'm Margaret Murchison. It's Wednesday, the 22nd of July, 2026. The month is moving so quickly. It seems like you're missing a day. It seems like I need to go back and regroup again. But anyway, we're looking for more showers today, and some of that could be heavy at times because this is another one of those alert days due to storms and flood risk. Now, we did see some storms yesterday and the day before. We don't know what we'll see today, but we will probably see some more, and we'll have some heavy downpours with some of these storms. Today, we are looking for more numerous storms, and some may become severe with highs near 90. And then tomorrow, we may see more rain and storm coverage today, but temperatures won't be quite as hot. Highs in the low to mid 80s. And prior to the storm yesterday, the highs reached about 90 to 95 for most of the area, and the heat index climbed to about 105 degrees. But a little dry time will do that for you. However, an even better chance for storms will arrive today as a stronger cold front swings through the region. Most of these roll through during the evening and night, and there isn't much pushing the front east of here, so additional showers will be possible on Thursday. Now, remember, projected rain totals show the potential for a few inches of rain, especially along and east of I-95. Now, keep in mind that models can underestimate the amount of rain that falls during the stormy season, so some locations will exceed that. And be encouraged, make sure that you pay attention to your physician, your healthcare providers, and the information that you read or see. You want to be careful in the heat because heat is dangerous and heat can kill. Make sure you dress appropriately when you are outside. Leave the dark colors in the closet until things get better. Dark colors draw heat. You don't want to bring that on you. You want to dress as cool and light as possible. And if you're out in the sun, make sure you wear a wide-brimmed hat and dress children the same way you would dress yourself, just to be on the safe side. Sandy Andre Marsh, 58, was arrested by police yesterday and charged with failure to appear three times. April Samilia Thomas, 45, arrested and charged with failure to appear. William Javier Flores, 35, charged with simple assault in the 1400 block of South Corner. Jeffrey Doc Batchelor, 63, arrested and charged with possession of controlled substances, possession of drug paraphernalia, and a stop sign violation at 199 West Raleigh Street at Lee Avenue. He was arrested a second time and charged with possession of controlled substances and possession of drug paraphernalia in the same location, West Raleigh Street at Lee Avenue. Tiffany Lee Bowman, 45, arrested and charged with possession of drug paraphernalia at the same location. Howard Lee McCutcheon, 62, arrested and charged with disorderly conduct at 105 South 6th Street. Vernon Eugene Spinks, 56, arrested and charged with simple possession of Schedule 2, 3, and 4, and possession of drug paraphernalia at 204 Grove Street. Society was the victim of a drug violation in the 100 block of West Raleigh Street at Lee Avenue. Society was also the victim of disorderly conduct in the 100 block of South 6th Street. In Chatham County, the sheriff's office has obtained warrants charging a Silas City woman following an investigation into allegations that numerous animals were abandoned without proper care. On July 9th, deputies responded to 210 Herb Beavers Road in Silas City after receiving a report that animals had been left behind at the property. Deputies learned that the property's resident, Maggie Elizabeth Brady, 37, had reportedly left the residence in June. Deputies learned that neighbors had discovered two pigs confined in a fenced enclosure without access to food or water and had released them to prevent further harm. Additional animals, including chickens, ducks, rabbits, and a dog, were found on the property without adequate care. The Chatham County Sheriff's Office and Chatham Sheriff's Animal Resource Center, or ARC, executed a search warrant at the property and worked over the course of several days to recover as many animals as possible. ARC staff ultimately seized two turkeys, one rabbit, 22 chickens, and one dog. Several other animals had wandered onto neighboring properties where the property owners agreed to provide for their care. Over several days, ARC staff safely recovered two turkeys, one rabbit, 22 chickens, and one dog. Recovery efforts concluded after several remaining animals wandered onto a neighboring property where the property owners agreed to provide for their care. The animals recovered by ARC are now available for adoption on a first-come, first-served basis at the Chatham County Sheriff's Animal Resource Center, 725 Renaissance Drive in Pittsburgh. The ARC is open daily from 11 a.m. to 6 p.m. Anyone interested in giving one of these animals a new home is encouraged to visit the shelter. Brady has been charged with 2 counts of felony animal cruelty and 26 counts of misdemeanor abandoning an animal. The warrants have not yet been served. Brady also has outstanding warrants from a separate Chatham County Sheriff's Office investigation. Authorities believe she is actively attempting to evade arrest. Anyone with information regarding Brady's whereabouts is encouraged to contact the Chatham County Sheriff's Office at 919-542-2811 or submit information anonymously through the Chatham County Sheriff's Office app. Anyone who suspects an animal is being neglected, abused, or abandoned is encouraged to contact their local law enforcement agency or animal control office. Early reporting can help prevent further suffering and ensure animals receive appropriate care. A Moore County restaurant owner has been charged in a state tax case. That's right. Moore County businessman Ioannis Yanni Panagiotis Kakaroos, 37, of Carthage, was arrested yesterday on felony and misdemeanor state tax charges filed by the North Carolina Department of Revenue. He was charged with 3 counts of embezzlement of state property and 5 counts of willful future to file return, supply information, or pay tax. An indictment alleges that Carruas, president and the responsible person of Eurus Inc., doing business as Max Breakfast Anytime, aided and abetted the corporation to embezzle, misapply, and convert to its own use $108,874.39 in North Carolina sales taxes from January 1, 23 to December 31, 25. During this time, Kakaroos was the responsible person of the corporation, which was under a duty to collect, hold in trust, and remit North Carolina sales taxes to the North Carolina Department of Revenue. Additional indictments allege Kakaroos willfully failed to file a North Carolina corporation income tax return for tax year 23 and 24 for the restaurant business and willfully failed to file a North Carolina individual income tax return for tax years 22, 23, and 24. The business, Max Breakfast Anytime, is located in Aberdeen. Kakaroos appeared before Wake County Magistrate and was placed under a $100,000 unsecured bond. A first appearance is scheduled July 27th in Wake County Superior Court in Raleigh. The charges against Kakaroos resulted from an investigation by special agents with the department's Criminal Investigations Division and Raleigh. Sand Hills Community College has partnered with Pennsylvania Transformer Technology in Rayford to offer on-site pre-employment training for open positions for assemblers, mechatronic techs, mechanic techs, and supervisors. Those who attend the no-cost training are eligible for guaranteed reviews or interviews for positions with pay starting at $21.65 an hour. The event will be held Wednesday, August 19th and Thursday, August 20th from 8 to 11 a.m. on the Hoke Center campus located at 1110 East Central Avenue in Rayford. 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
6: 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And finally, school is starting soon, and a good way to help you get supplies for your children is to make sure that you take part in National Night Out on August the 4th and also attend the Let's Do It Together Foundation's event at the Dennis Wickel Civic Center on Saturday, August 1st. Kids will be afforded games, music, fun, book bags filled with supplies and other things, and at Fair Promise Church at 5 p.m. on August 4th, each child will be able to get a bag filled with supplies. The parent will get a ticket for each child, and that child will get a book bag filled with supplies. There will be 150 book bags given away. Well, look at sports. Here's John.
11: All right. Thank you, Margaret. Well, senior defensive tackle Isaiah Shirley has been nominated for the 2026 All-State AFCA Good Works Team, being recognized as one of the nation's top community leaders. The All-State AFCA Good Works Team recognizes college football student-athletes who demonstrate exceptional commitment to community service, academics, and athletics. Established in 1992 and presented by All-State since 2008, The program honors players who use their platforms to strengthen community and support causes important to them. Now, Coach Dave Doran says Isaiah Shirley exemplifies everything we want Wolfpack football to stand for. He is dedicated to getting better on the field and in the classroom every day, and he is a definition of a true servant leader. He serves in many leadership roles on student organizations and is always willing to volunteer in the community. I'm so proud of him. In addition to the Good Works team, Shirley is one of four male student athletes in all levels of college athletics to still in contention for the Arthur Ashe Jr. Sports Scholars Award, and he is the only football player to advance. The redshirt junior was originally one of 900 nominees for this prestigious honor. So congratulations to Isaiah Shirley. And turning our attention to golf, Sihan Sandhu, a rising junior at North Carolina, makes his PGA Tour debut this week at the 3M Open at TPC Twin Cities in Blaine, Minnesota. Sandhu qualified for his first professional start by winning the Augusta Haskins Award Invitational in April at Forest Hills Golf Club in Augusta, Georgia. Sandhu shot 68, 67, 66 to shoot a career best 15 under 201, which earned him a spot in the playoff, which he won with a 3-foot birdie on the third extra hole. The Ashland, Virginia native is the sixth player to make his PGA Tour debut in the last 5 years, while a member of the UNC men's golf team joining Austin Greaser, Dylan Minetti, David Ford, Maxwell Ford, and Carson Bertinol. And as we told you yesterday, the PGA Tour's regular season has very nearly come to a completion. With just three events left before the FedEx Cup playoffs, a handful of golfers who teed it up at the Open Championship have returned for the 3M Open and will be joined by plenty of notable names with valuable FedEx Cup points on the line. World number one Scottie Scheffler headlines the field as he makes his tournament debut, fresh off a tie for fourth finish at the Open as he looks to win for the second time this season. Scheffler remains the tour's leader in strokes gained totals this year. Recent tour winner Tom Kim returns to action after missed cut at the Open, having returned to the winner's circle earlier this month at the Genesis Scottish Open. Kim has cracked the top 30 in each of his two prior trips to TPC Twin Cities. Now, defending champ Kurt Kitayama returns to Minnesota, looking to become the first player to go back-to-back in the eight-year history of the event. Kitayama finished a tie for six in his only prior start in this event. With only 3 weeks left in the regular season, FedEx Cup playoff bubble is intensifying. Jason Day is at 72. Brian Harman is at 74. Brent Snedeker is at 81, and Tony Finau at 83 are among the notable names playing in this week's Minnesota as they look to move inside the top 70 in the season-long points race. And also in PGA news, four-time PGA Tour winner and founder of the NB3 Foundation, a national award-winning native-led nonprofit, Nota Begay III has been named the recipient of this year's Payne Stewart Award presented by Southern Company, honoring his character and sportsmanship and commitment to charitable living. Begay, who is now 53, will be honored on Tuesday, August the 25th at the Payne Stewart Award ceremony in conjunction with the 2026 Tour Championship. Nota Begay, this is said by the PGA Tour CEO Brian Rolapp, says Nota Begay III has always used his platform to make meaningful and lasting impact, particularly within his Native American communities, and that ongoing work no doubt reflects the values of character, compassion, and leadership that define the Payne Stewart Award. Now, the Payne Stewart Award is presented annually by the PGA Tour to a professional golfer who best exemplifies Stewart's steadfast values of character, charity, and sportsmanship. Stewart, an 11-time winner on the PGA Tour and World Golf Hall of Fame inductee, died tragically 27 years ago during the week of the 1999 Tour Championship. Southern Company, the official energy company of the PGA Tour and PGA Tour Champions, was the Tour Championship presenting sponsor the year of Stewart's passing. A year later, the PGA Tour created the Payne Stewart Award in his honor, and the Southern Company has supported the annual presentation since its inception. Now, the only full-blooded Native American to play on the PGA Tour, Begay earned four tour victories, winning twice in both 1999 and 2000. Prior to playing on tour, Begay enjoyed a standout collegiate career at Stanford University, where he was an All-American first-team selection and helped the Cardinals win the 1994 NCAA championship. Well, rookies reported to training camp for the Carolina Panthers yesterday, and veterans are reporting today with camp starting tomorrow. Football fans, not a whole lot of time left to wait as we are getting closer and closer to the beginning of the NFL season, and the Carolina Panthers, of course, playing in the Hall of Fame game means they'll be playing about a week earlier than most of the other teams. Now, the Panthers are going to be without a pair of veteran starters at the beginning of camp because of recent medical diagnoses. Cornerback J.C. Horn and right tackle Taylor Moton will be placed on the reserve non-football injury list this week. Horn recently suffered a cut on his foot while running, and that required stitches, and he is expected to return early during training camp. During his absence, the Panthers will still have veteran starter Mike Jackson and a number of young options, including fourth-round rookie Will Lee, Corey Thornton, and Chow Smith-Wade. Now, Moton's situation will take longer to resolve. He was diagnosed with a blood clot in his lung in late June. He was immediately placed on blood thinners and is responding well to treatment and is being assessed daily by the team's medical staff. The treatment will cause him to miss some regular season time, though he's expected to return during the season. The Panthers signed veteran left tackle Rashid Walker in free agency as cover for the injured Akeem Ekwonu and used their first-round pick on Georgia tackle Monroe Freeling. The team also placed cornerback Jalen Gabu on the NFL list on Tuesday. As rookies reported to camp, he was signed as an undrafted free agent from Texas. And the Carolina Panthers will start their preseason with the Hall of Fame game in conjunction with the Hall of Fame induction of Luke Kuechly. That will be an 8 o'clock game on August the 6th. The opponent, the Arizona Cardinals. And week one of the preseason will feature the Buffalo Bills. That will be at Buffalo. Week two, also on the road at Jacksonville, taking on the Jaguars. That will be on August the 21st. The Buffalo game will be August the 15th. And the final preseason game will be August the 28th, and that will be at home against the Houston Texans. And the regular season for the Panthers will start off at home, taking on the Chicago Bears. And that will be a 1 o'clock start on September the 13th, the official start of the Carolina Panthers 2026 football campaign. And finally, in NASCAR news, taking a look at the point standings, Denny Hamlin leads by 68 points over Tyler Reddick. Those two have combined for a total of 9 wins on the season. They have a total of 21 top fives and 26 top tens. And only Tyler Reddick has not finished a race. Denny Hamlin has finished every race he's been in this year. They're followed by Ryan Blaney, Ty Gibbs, Chase Elliott, Kyle Larson, Carson Hocevar, Chase Briscoe, Chris Buescher, and Christopher Bell wraps up the top 10. And that's in the driver standings. The owner standings right now, Joe Gibbs Racing's number 11 car is the leader. 2311's racing number 45 car is 68 points back. And the manufacturer standings, Toyota has been dominant all year. They have 12 wins on the season, followed by Chevrolet 6. Ford, it took a while to get on the board, but they now have 3 wins on the season. For GP Sports, for Margaret Murchison and Sanford's number one news team, I'm John Mann. Margaret's mailbag in just a few minutes.
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6: That's gonna be my gentleman. Good morning. We're back again. This is the mailbag portion of the Swap Shop. 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At any rate, it's a great portion of the Swap Shop. Many people love it. Many call and say, what time is the mailbag coming on? Because you never know what's going to be in there. Also, if today's your birthday, happy birthday. May you have many, many more. If it's your anniversary or something good is happening to you, congratulations. If you're among the sick and shut in, we send you our prayers. Better days are ahead. And if you are a bereaved family, we send you our condolences. The rose still grows beyond the wall. For the rest of us, today is the first day of the rest of our lives. Let's make the most of it. And remember to treat everyone you meet better than necessary, because everyone's fighting some type of battle. We're going to get right into our mailbag. We ask that you keep a notepad by the radio or telephone so that if you hear something of interest, you can make that call and you won't have to wait until I'm off the air. Well, we're going to kick it off this morning by reminding you that back to school is just around the corner, and agencies and committees and other people are getting ready to pass out some book bags and other school supplies. It helps the parents when they're getting ready, especially if you have more than three children and you have to provide all of those things that's on that list that comes from the schools. So don't forget, National Night Out is August the 4th, and many of the places where they will be holding National Night Out events will be giving out school supplies. One is Fair Promise AME Zion Church on Wall Street. They have 150 bags filled with school supplies that they will give to the children who attend. Now, the parents must be present, and they will come and get a ticket from the ticket booth. And if they have more than one child, they'll get a ticket for each child, and they will be able to get a bag filled with school supplies. Compliments of Fair Promise AME Zion Church. Also, on Saturday, August 1st, Let's Do It Together Foundation will hold its fifth annual back-to-school event. And they are reaching out to invite the community to help them with this. They will be housing this fifth annual back-to-school celebration at the Dennis Wooker Civic Center. And you can donate or you can help them work that day. There will be carnival games, free hot dogs, Pelican snow cones, book bags, and school supplies, and lots more. This event is free, and it is inside, so you can beat the heat and join the crowd. And you will also get book bags with lots of goodies in them. So make sure that you participate in this Let's Do It Again Foundation. If you have questions or how you can help, contact Jeanette Peace, who is the Executive Director of Let's Do It Again Foundation. This is the fifth year, and the other 4 years have been wonderful. Kids went away with lots of school supplies. They had fun. As a matter of fact, when they left, they had to go home and take a nap because they had so many fun things to do at the event. It's wonderful when the community does not try to have separate things for things like this. When you have a big civic center and an organization is trying to put it together to help everybody, it's a good thing. And that means you don't even have to worry about hosting something for this same thing, and that way you don't have all the double dipping. You have this one big event. Throw your monies in with that group and make sure that all of the kids are taken care of. And this is for kids in the country, the city, uptown, downtown, the rich and famous, or whatever. It's for everybody. And it's a good deal for everybody to help. Well, the 2026 National Manufacturing Day is coming up this fall. In recognition of National Manufacturing Day, Central Carolina Community College invites you to join for the annual Manufacturing Day Industry Showcase. 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It's open to all with a focus on 8th through 12th grade students. The community job fair is from noon until 2. Bring your resume and connect with employees and employers across three counties. Whether you're a parent, job seeker, educator, community member, or college supporter, or simply curious about the exciting world of modern manufacturing, you are welcome to stop by and explore. 9 to 2 and noon to 2 at the Dennis Wooker Civic Center. Well, next to it is the CCCC E. Eugene Moore Manufacturing and Biotech Solutions Center. Don't forget all the wonderful things going on at the Enrichment Center, what we refer to as Lee County's GEM, G-E-M, and it's something for everybody. You're never bored. The food is good. The games are good. The education is good. The crafts are good. You learn so much. You meet so many people, and you're never lonesome. So why not stop in today and ask for a center post? You can read about it for yourself and decide what you want to take part in. But it's good for everybody, and it's no charge unless you decide to get in something, some crafts class that you need to buy some material. Other than that, just going to the Enrichment Center, enjoying yourself is wonderful. And don't forget, to prevent Medicaid fraud and abuse, review your Medicare statements, protect your Medicare number, and do not be influenced by advertising for services, medications, or products that sound too good to be true. You probably get a million phone calls every day. 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Don't forget, the Lee County Transportation Committee is seeking public input on its list of local transportation projects that could be funded by the North Carolina Department of Transportation over the next 10 years. Selected local products and projects will be included in NCDOT's State Transportation Improvement Program, STIP, for 28 through 37. The 10-year plan establishes a schedule for future transportation construction and improvements across the state, including highway, rail, transit, aviation, bicycle, and pedestrian projects. You can view the LCTC's list of potential projects and the rank the projects have been assigned at www.sanfordnc.net/STIP2026. Submit comments about list to Senior Planner David Montgomery, and comments can be shared in person by visiting the Community Development in the Buggy Company Building at 115 Chatham Street. Don't forget, you can still help our neighbors beat the heat by donating to the Salvation Army's project of getting small containers of items for the unhoused and the exposed to the elements. They need things like baby wipes, full body wipes, cooling towels, instant ice packs, water bottles, sunscreen, combs, brushes, rain slicks, gum, mints, lip balm, hair ties, fingernail clippers, female sanitary items, bandanas, toothpaste. They have lots of toothbrushes, but no toothpaste. They also need shampoo, conditioner, lotion, and please travel small sizes. 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

It's a clean, durable, excellent running condition, new paint jobs, new tires and batteries, and alignment. And it also makes keys, provides towing, air conditioning services, inspections, and oil changes. 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We want to make sure that you are aware that you're invited to the Outreach Mission Inc.'s one-year anniversary celebration, fundraiser, and silent auction, July 30th at 6 p.m. at the Dennis Wooker Civic Center, RSVP 919-292-1508, or email lspivey@sanfordoutreachmission.com. Join us as we celebrate the one-year anniversary of the Samuel J. Wernham SECU Community Shelter. And you heard Zane and Akila this morning talk about the big event that's coming here on August 29th and 30th at the Dennis Wooker Civic Center. You won't want to miss that, and we'll be telling you more about that as it gets closer to the time. Don't forget the credit union. All of the credit unions across the state are collecting school supplies. Last year, more than 19,000 school supply items were selected at the branches, helping save North Carolina teachers and families an estimated $59,000 in classroom expenses. While all new school supply drive donations are appreciated, most needed items include paper, all types, pencils and pens, markers and crayons, dry erase markers, spiral notebooks, sanitizing wipes, and tissues. Remember, Sanford has two locations, one on Bragg Street across from the auditorium at Lee County High School, right in front of the new library, and also on Spring Lane, and they are open 5 days a week. And don't forget, Build the Bread Basket fundraiser. 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It's a grocery store mall. And I can tell you that whatever you need, even if you're in a hurry, you can find it there. In addition to all of the grocery deals, you can also pay your bills, get money orders, write a check, postage stamps, over-the-counter medications, get papers printed. 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And they have a bakery with delicious cakes, pies, and cobblers, and so much more. 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They are open 7 days a week. 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And there's one on Main Street in Broadway, and of course on Horner Boulevard in Sanford. And don't forget, August 1st is the deadline to sign up to be a coordinator for National Night Out. 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

0: 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And my thought for the day is anger dies quickly in a good man. Have a great day.
1: 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Sure, you might call him a little quirky, but that's exactly what makes him so perfect. 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You can't buy a best friend like Tuna, but you can adopt one. 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

0: All right, that brings us to the end of hour number three. We will be back in just a few minutes. Get those phone lines back open for you if you would like to get your items on. Don't wait till the very end of the program. Give us a call here after we get back from the break. We're going to update you on national and international news in just about 60 seconds or a little less than 60 seconds. It's 85 degrees outside. Winds are coming out of the southwest at 17 miles per hour. The heat index is at 90 degrees. And we got the impossible question. We'll give you the answer to that when we come back. The question is, for the average person, it takes 8 seconds to do this. What do you think it is? We'll give you that answer coming up in just a few minutes from right now. Right now, though, it's time for national and international stories, and that Swap Shop time is 11 o'clock.
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2: I'm Luke Morrow. Our top story, United States forces have carried out an 11th consecutive night of strikes on Iran, targeting military aircraft hangars and drone storage sites. Iran's state-run news agency has reported explosions in half a dozen provinces, but no attacks on the nation's capital just yet. U.S. Central Command says these attacks are an effort to degrade the country's ability to threaten commercial shipping in the Strait of Hormuz. President Trump told reporters at the White House on Tuesday that until Iran is ready to meet in a meaningful way, he has no interest. Meanwhile, Secretary of State Marco Rubio had this to say while speaking to reporters in the Philippines this morning.
3: Commercial ships are going through the straits and they're being blown up. The United States is defending that shipping and in addition is targeting the places that are launching against those ships to continue to degrade Iran's ability to target and harm global shipping.
2: Elsewhere, New York City health officials have confirmed a fifth fatality tied to an ongoing outbreak of Legionnaire's disease on Manhattan's Upper East Side. Michelle Anderson has the details.
4: The health department reports that over 80 individuals have contracted the bacterial infection, with several patients currently hospitalized. Investigators suspect contaminated building cooling towers are the primary source and have mandated immediate cleaning and disinfection across dozens of affected sites. While no new patients have reported symptoms in recent days, authorities urge anyone in the area experiencing flu-like symptoms to seek medical attention immediately.
2: And tributes are pouring in for Godzilla star Kaylee Hoddle, who has died following a car crash. Lisa Dwyer has the report.
5: Kaylee Hoddle, a deaf actor known for her roles in two Godzilla films, has died in a car crash in Maryland. Hoddle played an orphaned girl named Gia, who sees beyond Kong's threatening appearance.
6: This child.
5: And forms a special bond with Kong.
7: I knew that they had a bond.
5: Communicating with him using sign language. According to the Frederick County Sheriff's Office, Kaylee was one of two passengers in a car when it went off the road and hit a culvert before 3 a.m. The driver was taken to a local hospital. The other passenger declined medical treatment. Excessive speed is believed to be a factor in the crash, which is under investigation.
7: I promised to protect her. And I think that in some way, Kong did the same.
5: Kaylee was 18 years old. I'm Lisa Dwyer.
2: High heat and muggy conditions are returning to central North Carolina today, with scattered afternoon showers on the way. Sharon Chapman has the details.
8: Temperatures across the Raleigh, Durham, and Fayetteville areas will push into the upper 80s and low 90s today, with high humidity pushing heat index values even higher. Meteorologists expect pop-up afternoon storms to develop across the region, bringing localized heavy rainfall and brief strong wind gusts. Drier air and slightly cooler conditions are expected to settle in by the weekend.
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11: Now your weather for Sanford and surrounding areas. Today we'll have a 20% chance of showers and thunderstorms after 3 p.m., partly sunny with a high near 93 degrees. Tonight we'll have a 60% chance of showers and thunderstorms, mostly cloudy with lows at around 69 degrees. Thursday we'll have a 90% chance of showers and a possible thunderstorm with highs near 77 degrees. And for Thursday night, we'll have a 90% chance of showers and a possible thunderstorm with lows at around 64 degrees. That's your forecast. I'm meteorologist Tricia Cook.
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0: Welcome back into the Swamp Shop. Hour number four starting right now. I'm John Mann. It is Wednesday, July the 22nd. Phone lines back open at 919-775-1050. If you'd like to get in, give us a call. And we'll get your items on the air. We'll also put them on our website, too, at WFJAWWGPradio.com. Well, right now we have let you know that there is a flood watch in effect from midnight tonight until 9 a.m. tomorrow morning. We will have a chance for some heavy rains, even though not on the radar right now, not seeing a whole lot of heavy rain. There are some showers just in the northern portions of North Carolina and down into southern Virginia. It's not a very wide area of rain. It does extend all the way from Nashville, Tennessee, out into the Atlantic Ocean, so it does go east to west, but north to south. Not a whole lot there right now, but there is a very slow-moving frontal system that's going to come through, and that is what is going to be able to give us a chance for some flooding to occur during the overnight hours. So be careful if you live in a flood-prone area. And we've seen these showers being about the same place, so this is not moving very fast, and I guess that's probably what the main concern is that we'll have a possibility of some slow-moving heavy downpours. So be aware that there is a flood watch in effect for this evening, starting at midnight and going until 9 a.m. on Friday morning. And once that frontal system comes through, we're going to have some cooler temperatures, and we will have less humid conditions as well. Matter of fact, tomorrow looks like our highs will stay in the 70s and just barely cracking the 80s on Friday and Saturday. And then we warm back up again on Sunday, but still well below our average high. With highs on Sunday of 86, Monday 92, and Tuesday 94. All right, phone lines open here, 919-775-1050. We have some good items on the program. We'll get a chance to go over some of those as we go through this hour of the Swap Shop. And we call it this hour, but it is really only about 45 minutes to take phone calls. So a little bit shorter time. And yesterday had both our lines blinking during the last 2 or 3 minutes of the program, and didn't get those people in, so don't wait till the last couple of minutes if you do have any items that you want to get on today. All right, 919-775-1050 is the number. And we'll get you the answer to the impossible question coming up in just a few minutes from right now. But let's go over another story that is making the headlines for today. And, AI. We hear a lot about it. Probably a day doesn't go by that you don't hear something about AI nowadays. Well, there's a lot of people who are very cautious when it comes to AI. And after this story came out yesterday, there'll be more people that are cautious about AI. OpenAI revealed Tuesday that two of its artificial intelligence models successfully hacked into Hugging Face, a popular digital library used by developers worldwide. During a routine cybersecurity test last week, the incident marks a startling demonstration of how advanced AI systems can operate autonomously and breach computer networks without explicit human instruction. While the breach occurred in a controlled testing environment, it's raising major questions about AI security and the potential risk these systems pose as they become more powerful. OpenAI disclosed the incident publicly, signaling the company's commitment to transparency about AI capabilities and vulnerabilities. The episode underscores ongoing concern about whether safeguards can keep pace with rapidly evolving artificial intelligence technology. All right, so the computer was able to break into another computer without being specifically asked to do so. All right, I guess it was just showing off. But certainly going to be a lot of question marks about AI in the coming months and years. All right, a few things that happened on this date in history. We'll go to the Beatles in 1963, before Capitol Records became the gatekeepers of all things Beatles. VJ Records managed to get their hands on the masters and pressed introducing the Beatles on this day. The label thought they had legal clearance, but Capitol had other ideas. They hit VJ with an injunction, faster than you can say, please, please me. In the end, VJ got to keep pressing Beatles records until October of 1964, but Capitol made sure they were the only ones cashing in after that. And that happened on this day in 1963. And in this day in history, 2 years later, the Rolling Stones which just tied the Beatles with the number albums going to number one. Well, Mick, Brian, and Bill learned a hard lesson about British public decency laws when they each got slapped with a £5 fine after allegedly using a service station wall as their personal facilities. When the attendant wouldn't let them use the actual restroom, they decided to take matters into their own hands and got arrested for their troubles. It's not the kind of rebellion that gets you on the cover of Rolling Stone, but certainly gave people something to talk about. Sometimes being a rock star means learning the hard way that there are rules, even for the bad boys. 1967, Pink Floyd took the stage at Aberdeen's famous Beach Ballroom, a venue known for its legendary spring-loaded dance floor that literally bounces beneath your feet. This wasn't just any gig. The Beach Ballroom had hosted everyone from the Beatles to Cream, making it the place to play if you wanted to say you had made it in 60s rock. And finally, on this date in 1977, Stiff Records unleashed My Aim Is True on the UK Today, introducing the world to a sharp-tongued, bespectacled songwriter who'd become one of rock's most vital voices. This wasn't some polished superstar vehicle. It was raw, clever, and genuinely angry in ways that mattered. Decades later, critics would call it one of the most influential rock debuts ever made, proving that sometimes the best way to announce yourself is with a perfectly crafted insult. As Elvis Costello, AIM really was true from day one. Elvis Costello's Angry Young debut arrives on this date in history. And actually, we have one more from the 1970s, 1979. Reverend Richard Penniman, formerly known as Little Richard, addressed his congregation with a message that would have shocked his younger self, declaring that God could save someone like him. He could save anybody. There's something both humorous and deeply honest about rock and roll's most flamboyant pioneer turning into a minister and publicly wrestling with his past. He wasn't condemning others so much as reflecting on his own journey, which honestly makes it more powerful than a typical fire and brimstone sermon. Sometimes the most rock and roll thing you can do is admit you've changed. All right, those are some things that happened on this date in music history from the 60s and 70s on Super Hits WWGP, playing you the best music from the 60s, 70s, and more. But right now, we've got the swap shop going on. If you've got any items that you would like to swap or shop, give me a call here at 919-775-1050. Three new women's world records have been set at the Lumberjack World Championship competition held in a small Wisconsin community full of high-powered sawing, chopping, log rolling, speed climbing, and cheers of yo-ho. I do enjoy watching the Lumberjack Championships. This year, 66 men and 40 women attended the three-day competition in Hayward that ended on Saturday. They represented 16 states and 9 countries. Now, competitors take their gear seriously with custom-built chainsaws, carefully sharpened axes, and single-buck saws that can cost upwards of $400 just to sharpen. Carolina Urbanova from the Czech Republic set world records in two events. She earned first place in the women's underhand chop, cutting through 11 inches of white pine in 21.28 seconds. She also came in first in the women's standing chop, cutting through 9 inches of white pine in 19.38 seconds. Now, Meredith Ingbritson of Hayward set the world record in the women's boom run, sprinting across the water and back over 8 red cedar logs in 13.78 seconds. Now, while women have been competing since the inaugural competition in 1960, the events they participate in have expanded significantly, organizers said. They started just competing in log rolling and now participate in more than 20 timber sport events. Now, Nancy Zalewski says, when I started chopping, I was chopping with men. And she's been competing for 27 years and has trained others, including fellow participant Kate Witkowski. Now, the tradition of competition among lumberjacks began in the 1890s. According to the organization, the competition is held in the Lumberjack Bowl on the shores of Lake Hayward. In the past, the area has been a holding pond for log drives down the Namekagon River. Now, the lumberjack theme is ever present with children lumberjack socks, flannels, and suspenders, and brands handing out blow-up axes and toy chainsaws. Outside the competition bowl, there are wood carving demonstrations, log rolling practice for kids, live music, food trucks, and an axe-themed events. All right, so new records were broken at the Lumberjack event taking place this past week. The Lumberjack World Championships competition. All right. Well, you know, up at North Hills Mall, back when it was the old North Hills Mall in Raleigh, when I was a kid growing up, they would do different things in the center of the mall. And I don't know, one of the things I can remember was the carving of a Sir Walter Raleigh statue, a huge Sir Walter Raleigh statue made of wood. Let's see if I can't find. Let's see. All right, let's see if what AI is able to tell me about this. Yes, this was the massive Sir Walter Raleigh wood carving was created in the 1970s by sculptor Robert K. Harneman at North Hills Mall, carved in the mall over 10 months from a 12-ton, 500-year-old cypress tree. The sculpture later toured the state with the North Carolina Bicentennial before permanently succumbing to rot and termites in the 1980s. I didn't know that did not exist anymore. They tell us it was a 12-ton, 500-year-old cypress tree sourced from Pitt County. Shoppers at North Hills Mall watched for months as the artist chipped away at the massive log on site during the mid-1970s. Following its completion, it toured 15 shopping centers across North Carolina as part of the state's bicentennial exhibit. After the tour, the Manio Women's Club raised funds to have it permanently displayed on Roanoke Island in Manio. Unfortunately, the wood was heavily damaged by pest and the elements. It had to be taken down and disassembled in the late 1980s. And of course, now in downtown Raleigh, they have a bronze Sir Walter Raleigh statue. All right. Well, what I was thinking about, that was one of the things they had in the mall. When I was a kid growing up, they would do the petting zoo. They would bring in petting zoos, and you could go in there and pet the animals and have the goats eat your clothes. And they also, though, we were talking about the lumberjack event, and that's what made me think of this, is they had a big pool of water in the center of the mall, and you could get on there and try to do the log roll, see how long you could stand on the log. And I did that as a kid, and I found that I could stand on the log maybe 2 seconds, just long enough for them to hold the log for you to get on, and then as soon as they let go of the log, it was right into the water for me. And that was fun back in those days when go up to the mall, and they always had some type of special event going on. But yeah, I watched for months and months and months watching them carve that Sir Walter Raleigh statue. All right, 919-775-1050. It's 21 minutes after 11 o'clock here on The Swap Shop. Let's give you the answer to the impossible question for today. And the question was, for the average person, it takes 8 seconds to do this. And I guess I should say the question is, not was. The question is, for the average person, it takes 8 seconds to do this. Well, think about something you do several times a day. And maybe some people do it zero times a day. Other people may do it a few times a day. Others may do it dozens and dozens of times a day, just depending on who you are. But it generally takes 8 seconds to do this. What do you think it is? Can you think of something that you do every day that would take you 8 seconds? And you may do it multiple times a day. And I happened to just mention something about similar about this last week. Well, for the average person, it takes 8 seconds to answer their phone. 8 seconds to answer their phone. Anybody get that right? And last week I was talking about it, how I can be sitting in my living room with my phone next to me, watching a program and not move for an hour. Then the second I get up and go to the kitchen, phone rings. And I've gotten to the point now, I don't even worry about it. Just let the phone ring. And I'll find out who called me when I make it back to the living room and look at my phone. And if I need to call back, I will. But, yeah, I used to, you know, phone would ring, go dashing across the house to try and get the phone. I'm like, nah, don't need to do that anymore because the phone tells me who called. All right, it is now 23 minutes after 11 o'clock here on the Swap Shop. We've got a few things that happened on this date in history. We'll get to that coming up in just a few minutes. But let's tell you about this story out of Thailand. This is a story of a man fishing off the coast of Phuket, Thailand. Thailand. Phuket, Thailand. And I just had to think of a pronunciation that was not going to get me in trouble with the FCC. All right, so wanted to make sure I got, I believe the correct pronunciation is Phuket, Thailand. Rescued a monkey spotted swimming in the water and showing signs of exhaustion. A video of the rescue shows the man floating a life jacket out to the monkey to help it reach the boat and giving the simian some water from a bottle. Now, the monkey climbed aboard the vessel and was given a life back to the shore. The rescue occurred off the coast of Koh Mafra, known as the Coconut Island. We'll just go with that. The man suggested the money may, The man suggested the monkey may have swam from more than 3 miles away. I didn't know monkeys did a lot of swimming, but I do believe I have seen some nature shows where I have seen monkeys swimming in the water. All right, well, I'm glad the monkey was safe, and they were able to get the monkey some fresh water and get him back to shore. And, well, we have a Guinness World Record holder, breaker, from Idaho. And I will tell you about that world record holder in just a few minutes from now. And we are getting ready to take our second time out of this hour, our first time out of this hour. We'll get to that in just a few minutes. I do want to remind you to get over to the Landmark Restaurant. You still got some time today. It is one of our local favorites. 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All right, a little bit earlier this morning, I got an email in. So let me tell you about this email that we got this morning. This is a 3 free wheelchairs available. If you're somebody who is in need of one, did not sound like in the way that he worded it in his email to me that they wanted to just give this to anybody. especially if it's just give it to somebody to turn around and sell it. They said 3 free wheelchairs for somebody in need. Looking for a Chevrolet Silverado short bed, regular cab, years 1999 through 2005. Now, they say it's okay if it's running or if it's not running, as long as you have a title. Once again, looking for a 99 to 2005 Chevrolet Silverado short bed, regular cab. Also looking for an acre of land in Lee or Moore counties to purchase. Looking for an acre of land in Lee or Moore County to purchase. Phone number 919-895-8761. Again, that's 919-895-8761. All right, let's get a call in here before the timeout. Welcome into the Swap Shop. You're on the air. Let me see if they're still there. Welcome into the Swap Shop. Good morning. You're on the air. Hello. Good morning. Hello. Good morning. You're on the air.
1: Hi.
0: Good morning.
1: John?
0: Yes.
1: This is Linda.
0: Hey, Linda.
1: Will you remember me today, especially? Today would have been my daughter's 45th birthday. She would have been 45 years old today.
0: All right. Your daughter would have been 45 years old today.
1: Yeah, Terry Howe.
0: All right, sure.
1: So today's kind of a sad day.
0: Oh, I know. I sure it is. And you said she would have been 45?
1: Today.
0: All right. Well, I will certainly do that. Do you have any music you'd like to hear?
1: What's that? It's one song that I like. I can't think of it right now. So it don't really matter.
0: All right. Well, we'll find something for her, and we'll get a song on for her in her memory.
1: Okay. All right. Thank you. And I still miss her every day.
0: I know. How long ago did she pass away?
1: She died January the 8th.
0: 2018. Well, I know that's still very difficult, and I appreciate you calling in and giving us a chance to talk about her for a minute or so, and get a song on in her memory and in her honor. Okay.
1: Okay. All right. Thank you, John.
0: All right. You have a good day. All right.
1: Bye.
0: All right, Linda, checking in with us and wanting to. For us to keep Linda in your prayers as we are celebrating what would have been the 45th birthday of Terry Happ, who passed away back in 2018. So we will see if we can't find a good song to get on here for you and honor Terry's memory. It is now 30 minutes after 11 o'clock, and that is when we usually take our first time out. So please keep Linda in your prayers today. I know this is a difficult day for her. And we will see if we can't find a nice song for Terry in her memory. Right now, it is time for us to take the time out, so we will do that. We'll be back in just a few minutes.
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0: And that, of course, is Dolly Parton. And I Will Always Love You. In memory of Terry Happ, Linda's daughter, who passed away back in 2018 and would have been 45 years old today. And keep Linda in your prayers today. All right, well, it is 37 minutes after the hour. That means we don't have a whole lot of time to get any more calls in, but we do have time to get calls in. So if you'd like to get a call, give me a call here at 775-1050. All right, let's look at some things that happened on this date in history. In 1942, 300,000 Jews from the Warsaw Ghetto are sent to the Treblinka extermination camp. In 1963, Sarawak achieves independence from British colonial rule. In 2011, Norway is the victim of twin terror attacks, a bomb blast targeting government buildings in central Oslo. And a massacre at a youth camp on the island of Utøya. Also on this date in history, 1959, Ed Wood's cult classic Plan 9 from Outer Space, often called one of the worst films ever, premieres starring Gregory Walcott and Bela Lugosi. Plan 9 from Outer Space, called one of the worst films ever. Well, at least you win something. All right, in sports history on this date, 2017, South African golfer Brendan Grace records the lowest round for a men's major championship with a 62 in the third round at the British Open Royal Birkdale in England. And I think somebody shot a 62. I don't know if that record, I guess that record still holds. I think it is. Yeah, that's right, because just this weekend, someone shot a 62 at the Open, and they had a chance to shoot a 61. Can't remember exactly what happened, but I remember them talking about that now, and I think that I do recall them saying he had a chance to break the lowest round in a major. And I didn't really pay it much attention, but now just reading that, that reminds me that that is what happened. All right, well, we did tell you we had another Guinness World Record holder to tell you about. And we had the first guy who was popping balloons with a plunger. And here's another possible Guinness World Record you could break. A serial Guinness World Record breaker from Idaho recaptured a neck-straining title by balancing 195 rolls of toilet paper on his forehead. And this is the familiar name of David Rush. And you do Guinness World Records on a regular basis, you'll come across David Rush's name fairly often. David Rush, who holds the most concurrent Guinness World Record titles, originally set the record for the most toilet paper rolls balanced on the head at 101 in 2021. Wow, that's quite a progress from 101 to 195. He's set the bar high for anybody who wants to try and break it. Now, the record was later taken by someone who pushed the record to 152, leading Rush to attempt to take it back in May of 2025. The first attempt was a humbling reminder of my biggest enemy in this sport, nerves. If I feel even a hint of hesitation, the stack wobbles. That wobble creates a wave through the compressed layers and everything comes crashing down, Rush wrote online. On his second try, Rush managed to balance all 195 rolls of toilet paper on his head for the required 30 seconds. He says, taking back the title felt great, but there is always another layer to add, he wrote. All right, well, congratulations to Mr. Rush. Has gotten back his record of balancing the toilet paper on your head. All right. I wonder if he's able to make a living off of this somehow. I wonder if he makes appearances as the person with the most Guinness, where he has the Guinness Book World Records for holding the most concurrent Guinness World Records. And I wonder if he's able to turn that into a speaking tour or something along those lines. I don't know. Seems like to break that many Guinness World Records, seems like it would have to almost be an occupation. All right, so that's a look at the latest Guinness World Record holder balancing 195 rolls of toilet paper on his head for 30 seconds. All right, this morning we have the club car golf cart in good condition. It will probably need new batteries. It's been sitting for a while. You may be able to get the existing batteries to charge, or you may not. You may have to get new batteries. But if you'd like to find more about the club car golf cart in good condition, that said it has just been not used much lately, and the phone number 919-776-0167. That's 776-0167. NSYNC, Spice Girls, and Britney Spears action figures. Complete set of NSYNC, complete set of Spice Girls, and the Britney Spears action figures. 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Sports trading cards, a little bit of everything there in the sports trading cards. 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Again, that's 919-356-2819. We're looking for size 10 wide shoes with no heels, assortment of power tools, including chainsaws and weed eaters, $65 or best offer for all. 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Again, that number is 919-200-2696. And also this morning, we had Dr. Zane and Dr. Akila. Akila telling us about Zane's Carolina Expo on August the 29th and 30th. And going forward, expos will be held in May and November each year. And that means they'll have, I think they said there'll be another one this November. So if you own a business and would like to be a part of the expo, here's the number to call, 919-776-2050. That's 776-2050. I said 2050, didn't I? That was not right, so let's do it again correctly. 919-776-2054. Again, that's 919-776-2054. Or go to the website, ZanesCarolinaExpo.com or ZaneGrays.com. And to attend the show, tickets are $5 for 13 years and over, and 12 and under are free. We also have the three free wheelchairs. Looking for a Chevrolet Silverado short bed, regular cab, years 1999 to 2005, running or not, as long as it has a title. And looking for an acre of land in Lee or Moore counties to purchase, 919-895-8761. Again, that number is 919-895-8761. 45 minutes after the hour, take the final time out. We'll be back to wrap things up. Take a look at your gas and oil prices in just a few minutes.
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Okay, right now, crude oil is up about 2%, a little under 2% for the day, up to $1.63 per barrel. 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

We have no announcements at this time. 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

preceding announcements have been presented to you by Bridges Cameron Funeral Home, 600 West Main Street in Jonesboro. 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
2: I'm Luke Morrow. Our top story, United States forces have now carried out an 11th consecutive night of strikes on Iran. Sagar Magani has the details.
3: President Trump is issuing a tit-for-tat threat to Iran. The president says every time Tehran shoots at a ship in the Strait of Hormuz, Washington will destroy an Iranian bridge or power plant.
4: They're going to pay a big price.
3: He spoke as the unpopular war spirals, with both sides exchanging fire. He was heading to Dover Air Force Base, where the remains of four American troops killed in the Middle East were returning to their families.
4: All I'm going to say is, we love you, we love your child, and that's what they are to them, they're their children.
3: 18 U.S. service members have been killed since the war started nearly 5 months ago. Sagar Magani, Washington.
2: Elsewhere, the Gulf Coast begins to prepare for Tropical Storm Bertha. Julie Walker has the latest.
5: Communities on the Gulf Coast are sandbagging, closing beaches, and prepping as Tropical Storm Bertha bears down with high winds, storm surge, and flooding forecast now for Louisiana and Mississippi. While Bertha is expected to make landfall Wednesday night, the National Hurricane Center's Robbie Berg says it's more important to pay attention to the outer bands of wind in this case.
6: Where landfall occurs, especially for a weaker tropical storm, isn't really that big of a deal because the winds do extend well away from the center, hundreds of miles. And so areas well away from the center will still experience not only the winds, but also potentially storm surge and heavy rainfall.
5: He says winds as of Wednesday morning were 50 miles per hour. Storm surge of up to 4 feet is forecast, while about the same amount of rainfall is expected, with isolated areas seeing up to 6 feet. I'm Julie Walker.
2: And tributes are pouring in for Godzilla star Kaylee Hoddle, who has died following a car crash. Lisa Dwyer has the report.
7: Kaylee Hoddle, a deaf actor known for her roles in two Godzilla films, has died in a car crash in Maryland. Hoddle played an orphaned girl named Gia, who sees beyond Kong's threatening appearance.
8: This child.
7: And forms a special bond with Kong.
9: I knew that they had a bond.
7: Communicating with him using sign language. According to the Frederick County Sheriff's Office, Kaylee was one of two passengers in a car when it went off the road and hit a culvert before 3 a.m. The driver was taken to a local hospital. The other passenger declined medical treatment. Excessive speed is believed to be a factor in the crash, which is under investigation.
9: I promised to protect her. And I think that in some way, Kong did the same.
7: Kaylee was 18 years old. I'm Lisa Dwyer.
2: High heat and muggy conditions are returning to central North Carolina today, with scattered afternoon showers on the way. Sharon Chapman has the details.
10: Temperatures across the Raleigh, Durham, and Fayetteville areas will push into the upper 80s and low 90s today, with high humidity pushing heat index values even higher. Meteorologists expect pop-up afternoon storms to develop across the region, bringing localized heavy rainfall and brief strong wind gusts. Drier air and slightly cooler conditions are expected to settle in by the weekend.
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13: Now your weather for Sanford and surrounding areas. Today we'll have a 20% chance of showers and thunderstorms after 3 p.m., partly sunny with a high near 93 degrees. Tonight we'll have a 60% chance of showers and thunderstorms, mostly cloudy with lows at around 69 degrees. Thursday, we'll have a 90% chance of showers and a possible thunderstorm with highs near 77 degrees. And for Thursday night, we'll have a 90% chance of showers and a possible thunderstorm with lows at around 64 degrees. That's your forecast. I'm meteorologist Tricia Cook.
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1: And now the news. Well, the weather alert days continue through today due to storm and flood risk. And the showers and storms will be fewer, but renewed chances will keep us through the rest of the week. We saw some strong storms and flooding earlier this week, and we may see some more through the remainder of the week. Just like we've seen in recent days, some storms could bring us localized tree damage and brief flooding problems, and strong winds are also a possibility. We may even have some heavy downpours with these storms. Today, more numerous storms, and some may become severe with highs near 90. And then on Thursday, we may see more rain and storm coverage, but temperatures won't be quite as hot with highs in the low to mid-80s. Prior to the storms yesterday, the highs reached about 90 to 95 for most of the area, and the heat index climbed to about 105. A little dry time will do that for you. However, an even better chance for storms will arrive today as a stronger cold front swings through the region. Most of these roll through during the evening and night, and there isn't much pushing the front east of here, so additional showers will be possible tomorrow. Projected rain totals show the potential for a few inches of rain, especially along and east of I-95, but keep in mind that models can underestimate the amount of rain that falls during the stormy season, so some locations will exceed that. As of the 2 a.m. Tuesday update from the National Hurricane Center, Tropical Storm Bertha 2 was moving slowly to the west and strengthening a bit. It's likely to make landfall in Louisiana sometime today before gliding along the Gulf Coast into the weekend. Parts of the triangle in eastern North Carolina have received some needed rain, which has helped to ease the drought, and new drought data released on July 16th shows the state's exceptional drought is down from 6 to 5%, and the extreme drought is down from 50 to 39%. Still, meteorologists have said it could take a tropical system to get rid of the drought status, and most municipalities are asking residents to limit water consumption. Meanwhile, heed the advice of physicians and healthcare workers and others about dangerous heat, because heat is dangerous and heat can kill. Remind that kids overheat faster than adults, and they may not tell you if they're feeling sick, so you should limit their outdoor play during peak afternoon heat. Also, extreme heat strains the power grid and outages happen. And what you wear matters. You should choose lightweight, loose-fitting, light-colored clothing, because dark colors absorb heat, and wear a wide-brimmed hat outdoors and apply sunscreen and dress the children the same way you dress yourselves. Kids overheat faster than adults, so make sure you check on them. If you see kids or pets in a locked car, make sure you alert the authorities. You may think someone else would do it, and someone may not do it. Also, remember that in this extreme heat, drink water before you feel thirsty. And it's dangerously hot out there every day. Tomorrow we may get a little cool down, so make sure you pay attention to your circumstances around you. We always encourage you to stay tuned to WWGP 1050 AM, WFJA 105.5 and 95.1 FM for up-to-the-minute reports on changing weather conditions in our area. Sandy Andre Marsh, 58, was arrested by police yesterday in charge of failure to appear three counts. He was arrested at 2698 Hawkins Avenue at Jefferson Davis Highway. April Samelia Thomas, 45, arrested and charged with failure to appear on South Warner Boulevard. William Javier Flores, 35, arrested and charged with simple assault in the 1400 block of South Warner Boulevard. Jeffrey Doc Batchelor, 63, arrested and charged with possession of controlled substances, possession of drug paraphernalia, and a stop sign violation on West Raleigh Street at Lee Avenue. Jeffrey Doc Batchelor, arrested a second time, charged with possession of controlled substances and possession of drug paraphernalia in the same location. Tiffany Lee Bowman, 45, arrested and charged with possession of drug paraphernalia at West Raleigh and Lee Avenue. Howard Lee McCutcheon, 62, arrested and charged with disorderly conduct at 105 South 6th Street. Vernon Eugene Spinks, 56, arrested and charged with simple possession of Schedule 2, 3, and 4, and possession of drug paraphernalia on Grove Street. Society was the victim of a drug violation in the 100 block of West Raleigh Street at Lee Avenue. Society was the victim of a disorderly conduct incident in the 100 block of South 6th Street. Also, the Chatham County Sheriff's Office has obtained warrants charging a Silas City woman following an investigation into allegations that numerous animals were abandoned without proper care. On July 9th, deputies responded to 210 Herb Beavers Road in Silas City after receiving a report that animals had been left behind at the property. Deputies learned that the property's resident, Maggie Elizabeth Brady, 37, had reportedly left the residence in June. Deputies learned that neighbors had discovered two pigs confined in a fenced enclosure without access to food or water and had released them to prevent further harm. Additional animals, including chickens, ducks, rabbits, and a dog, were found on the property without adequate care. The Chatham County Sheriff's Office and Chatham Sheriff's Animal Resource Center, or ARC, executed a search warrant at the property and worked over the course of several days to recover as many animals as possible. ARC staff ultimately seized two turkeys, one rabbit, 22 chickens, and one dog. Several other animals had wandered onto neighborhood property where the property owners agreed to provide for their care. Over several days, ARC staff safely recovered two turkeys, one rabbit, 22 chickens, and one dog. Recovery efforts concluded after several remaining animals wandered onto the property. The animals recovered are now available for adoption on a first-come, first-served basis at the Chatham Sheriff's Animal Resource Center, 725 Renaissance Drive in Pittsburgh. The ARC is open daily from 11 to 6. Anyone interested in giving one of these animals a new home is encouraged to visit the shelter. Brady had been charged with 2 counts of felony animal cruelty and 26 counts of misdemeanor abandoning an animal. The warrants have not yet been served. Grady also has outstanding warrants from a separate Chatham County Sheriff's Office investigation. Authorities believe she is actively attempting to evade arrest. Anyone with information about Brady's whereabouts is encouraged to contact the Chatham County Sheriff's Office at 919-542-2811 or submit information anonymously through the Chatham County Sheriff's Office app. Anyone who suspects an animal is being neglected, abused, or abandoned is encouraged to contact their local law enforcement agency or animal control office. Early reporting can help prevent further suffering and ensure animals receive appropriate care. A Moore County restaurant owner has been charged in a state tax case. Moore County businessman Ioannis Yanni Panagiotis Kakouras, 37, of Carthage, was arrested Monday on felony and misdemeanor state tax charges filed by the North Carolina Department of Revenue. He was charged with 3 counts of embezzlement of state property and 5 counts of willful failure to file return, supply information, or pay tax. An indictment alleges that Kakouras, president and the responsible person of Euros, Inc., doing business as Max Breakfast Anytime, aided and abetted the corporation to embezzle, misapply, and convert to its own use $108,874.39 in North Carolina sales taxes from January 1, 23 to December 31, 25. During this time, Kakouras was the responsible person of the corporation, which was under a duty to collect, hold in trust, and remit North Carolina sales taxes to the North Carolina Department of Revenue. Additional indictments alleged Koukouris willfully failed to file a North Carolina corporation income tax return for tax years 23 and 24 for the restaurant business and willfully failed to file a North Carolina individual income tax return for tax years 22, 23, and 24. The business, Max Breakfast Anytime, is located in Aberdeen. Koukouris appeared before a Wake County magistrate and was placed under a $100,000 unsecured bond. A first appearance is scheduled July 27th in Wake County Superior Court in Raleigh. The charges against Koukouris resulted from an investigation by special agents with the department's Criminal Investigations Division in Raleigh. Sand Hills Community College is offering pre-employment training in a partnership with Pennsylvania. Sand Hills Community College has partnered with Pennsylvania Transformer Technology in Rayford to offer on-site pre-employment training for open positions for assemblers, mechatronic techs, mechanic techs, and supervisors. Those who attend the no-cost training are eligible for guaranteed interviews for positions with pay starting at $21.65. The event will be held Wednesday, August 19th and Thursday, August 20th from 8 to 11 a.m. on the Hoke Center campus located at 1110 East Central Avenue in Rayford. Pennsylvania Transformer Technology LLC, a Quanta Services company, is a U.S. headquartered leader in oil field transformers, offering engineered solutions rated from 500 kVA to 750 MVA through 765 kV for electric utilities, data centers, renewables, BESS, industrial applications, and more. 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
1: School will be starting soon, and organizations are already gearing up to give out free school supplies. The Let's Do It Again Foundation will host its Back to School event on the first Saturday in August. That's August 1st at the Dennis Wicker Civic Center. They will have bags filled with school supplies, food, games, music, and lots of fun. Anyone who wants to help may contact Executive Director Jeanette Peace. Also, for the National Night Out, which is scheduled for August the 4th, after 4 and ending before 9, there will be lots of school supplies handed out. Fair Promise AME Zion Church on Wall Street will have 150 bags packed with school supplies that will be given to the parents of the youth who attend. Each parent will stop by the ticket booth and get a ticket in order to get a bag for their children. And if you have more than one child, a ticket will be given for each child. If you want to help in that respect, contact Sandra Boyd or Karen Woodard. Donors are still needed to stop the alarming drop in the Red Cross blood supply because a steep decline in blood donations has been evident since the end of May, and now it's created a growing gap between supply and patient need. There are many upcoming blood drives, but to find the one that's closest to you, you might want to go to the website. There are numerous blood drives in Harnett County also. The American Red Cross is declaring an emergency blood shortage as the blood supply failed nearly 25% in June. Blood donors are urgently needed to give now to help ensure patients receiving life-saving medical care without delay. The shortage is especially serious for platelets and types O positive and B negative blood. A steep decline in blood donations since the end of May has created a growing gap between supply and patient need. Currently, Red Cross distributions to hospitals are nearly 3,500 units higher per week than expected at a time when hospitals often see higher demand for blood products during the height of trauma season. On top of that, busy schedules and the seasonal loss of school blood drives are driving the decline, which could put patient risk at risk if reversed. The most important way to help end the blood shortage is to book an appointment to give blood now by using the blood donor app, visiting redcrossblood.org, or calling 1-800-RED-CROSS, 1-800-733-2767. As a thank you, all who come to give through July 31st will receive a Fandango movie ticket by email, up to $15 ticket price and fees. Additional details can be found at redcrossblood.org/July. Every donation is critical to rebuilding the nation's blood supply. Yet many people may not realize the significant impact a single donation can have on patients in need. A recent Red Cross survey revealed a significant gap between public perception and the reality of the nation's blood supply. Less than 1 in 5 respondents understood that blood cannot be stockpiled because it has a limited shelf life and must be continually replenished through volunteer sponsors. Only about half believed it was very likely that they or someone close to them would need blood one day, even though someone in the U.S. receives a blood transfusion every 2 seconds. Dr. Courtney Lawrence, medical director for the Red Cross, said a readily available blood supply serves as the backbone of modern medicine. Without it, life-saving treatments and critical access points to care are not possible. Emergency departments, operating rooms, and labor and delivery units can't support patients with the most urgent needs, and cancer patients must wait. So they're asking donors to give now before doctors are forced to make those difficult decisions. And finally, a reminder that a major closure and detour will take place on Fort Bragg beginning on July 27th. The closure on the All-American Freeway will last up to 2 years. You've been listening to the Noon News, brought to you Monday through Friday at this time by Central Electric Membership Corporation, a Touchstone Energy Cooperative. 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

Lori Ramsey Bryson, 69, born on December the 10th, 1956, to the late Ernest and Salome Ramsey in Pittsburgh, transitioned to eternal rest on July the 12th, 2026, at her home. She was preceded in death by her nephew, Tracy Alston. 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

Looking for a celebration? What calls for a celebration? I got one for you. I was made to love her. Mr. Stevie Wonder on your home for the greatest hits of the 60s, 70s, and more.

0: And the show keeps on building. Rock and Roll Heaven, the Righteous Brothers, and this is Bill Knight. The Rascals set to go for us, and some good loving coming our way next.
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2: I'm Luke Morrow. Our top story, United States forces have now carried out an 11th consecutive night of strikes on Iran. Sagar Magani has the details.
3: President Trump is issuing a tit-for-tat threat to Iran. The president says every time Tehran shoots at a ship in the Strait of Hormuz, Washington will destroy an Iranian bridge or power plant.
4: They're going to pay a big price.
3: He spoke as the unpopular war spirals, with both sides exchanging fire. He was heading to Dover Air Force Base, where the remains of four American troops killed in the Middle East were returning to their families.
4: All I'm going to say is, we love you, we love your child, and that's what they are to them, they're their children.
3: 18 U.S. service members have been killed since the war started nearly 5 months ago. Sagar Magani, Washington.
2: Elsewhere, the Gulf Coast begins to prepare for Tropical Storm Bertha. Julie Walker has the latest.
5: Communities on the Gulf Coast are sandbagging, closing beaches, and prepping as Tropical Storm Bertha bears down with high winds, storm surge, and flooding forecast now for Louisiana and Mississippi. While Bertha is expected to make landfall Wednesday night, the National Hurricane Center's Robbie Berg says it's more important to pay attention to the outer bands of wind in this case.
6: Where landfall occurs, especially for weaker tropical storms, isn't really that big of a deal because the winds do extend well away from the center, hundreds of miles. And so areas well away from the center will still experience not only the winds, but also potentially storm surge and heavy rainfall.
5: He says winds as of Wednesday morning were 50 miles per hour. Storm surge of up to 4 feet is forecast, while about the same amount of rainfall is expected, with isolated areas seeing up to 6 feet. I'm Julie Walker.
2: And Adolf Hitler's birthplace in Austria has been turned into a police station in an attempt to deter pilgrimages from Nazi sympathizers. Despite Hitler only spending the first few weeks of his life in that home in 1889, it has become a popular destination for his supporters ever since. Austria's parliament even passed a law in 2016 to seize ownership of the home. Charles de Ledesma has the report.
7: Adolf Hitler's birthplace in Austria has been inaugurated as a police station. The move aims to deter its use as a pilgrimage site for Nazi sympathisers. A memorial stone outside the house in Brunau am Inn will remain, bearing a message against fascism. Austria's Interior Minister Gerhard Karner has emphasised the country's commitment to confronting its past. Renovations took years and cost around 20 million euros. That's nearly $23 million. The building was previously rented by the Interior Ministry and has stood empty since 2011. I'm Charles de Ledesma.
2: High heat and muggy conditions are returning to central North Carolina today, with scattered afternoon showers on the way. Sharon Chapman has the details.
8: Temperatures across the Raleigh, Durham, and Fayetteville areas will push into the upper 80s and low 90s today, with high humidity pushing heat index values even higher. Meteorologists expect pop-up afternoon storms to develop across the region, bringing localized heavy rainfall and brief strong wind gusts. Drier air and slightly cooler conditions are expected to settle in by the weekend.
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11: Now your weather for Sanford and surrounding areas. Today we'll have a 20% chance of showers and thunderstorms after 3 p.m., partly sunny with a high near 93 degrees. Tonight we'll have a 60% chance of showers and thunderstorms, mostly cloudy with lows at around 69 degrees. Thursday we'll have a 90% chance of showers and a possible thunderstorm with highs near 77 degrees. And for Thursday night we'll have a 90% chance of showers and a possible thunderstorm with lows at around 64 degrees. That's your forecast. I'm meteorologist Trisha Cook.

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0: You know, it's just maybe a thing in my life. I don't know. But every time I hear somebody say, don't worry, that's when you should worry. Those are the Beach Boys. And this is Bill Knight. We got some Elton John of the works for you. We're going to do the Crocodile Rock coming up next.
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0: go where you want to go, do what you want to do. It's that kind of world these days. The mamas, the papas, this is Bill Knight hanging out with you. 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

0: Gotta teach those kids, teach them well, too. Crosby, Stills, Nash, and Young, and this is Bill Knight. Carl Carlton's gonna give us that everlasting love. He's got the recipe coming up
1: next.
0: Is
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2: I'm Luke Morrow. Our top story, United States forces have now carried out an 11th consecutive night of strikes on Iran. Sagar Magani has the details.
3: President Trump is issuing a tit-for-tat threat to Iran. The president says every time Tehran shoots at a ship in the Strait of Hormuz, Washington will destroy an Iranian bridge or power plant.
4: They're going to pay a big price.
3: He spoke as the unpopular war spirals, with both sides exchanging fire. He was heading to Dover Air Force Base, where the remains of four American troops killed in the Middle East were returning to their families.
4: All I'm going to say is, we love you, we love your child, and that's what they are to them, they're their children.
3: 18 U.S. service members have been killed since the war started nearly 5 months ago. Sagar Magani, Washington.
2: Elsewhere, the Gulf Coast begins to prepare for Tropical Storm Bertha. Julie Walker has the latest.
5: Communities on the Gulf Coast are sandbagging, closing beaches and prepping as Tropical Storm Bertha bears down with high winds, storm surge, and flooding forecast now for Louisiana and Mississippi. While Bertha is expected to make landfall Wednesday night, the National Hurricane Center's Robbie Berg says it's more important to pay attention to the outer bands of wind in this case.
6: Where landfall occurs, especially for weaker tropical storms, isn't really that big of a deal because the winds do extend well away from the center, hundreds of miles. And so areas well away from the center will still experience not only the winds, but also potentially storm surge and heavy rainfall.
5: He says winds as of Wednesday morning were 50 miles per hour. Storm surge of up to 4 feet is forecast, while about the same amount of rainfall is expected, with isolated areas seeing up to 6 feet. I'm Julie Walker.
2: And Adolf Hitler's birthplace in Austria has been turned into a police station in an attempt to deter pilgrimages from Nazi sympathizers. Despite Hitler only spending the first few weeks of his life in that home in 1889, it has become a popular destination for his supporters ever since. Austria's parliament even passed a law in 2016 to seize ownership of the home. Charles de Ledesma has the report.
7: Adolf Hitler's birthplace in Austria has been inaugurated as a police station. The move aims to deter its use as a pilgrimage site for Nazi sympathisers. A memorial stone outside the house in Brunau am Inn will remain, bearing a message against fascism. Austria's Interior Minister Gerhard Karner has emphasised the country's commitment to confronting its past. Renovations took years and cost around 20 million euros. That's nearly $23 million. The building was previously rented by the Interior Ministry and has stood empty since 2011. I'm Charles de Ledesma.
2: High heat and muggy conditions are returning to central North Carolina today, with scattered afternoon showers on the way. Sharon Chapman has the details.
8: Temperatures across the Raleigh, Durham, and Fayetteville areas will push into the upper 80s and low 90s today, with high humidity pushing heat index values even higher. Meteorologists expect pop-up afternoon storms to develop across the region, bringing localized heavy rainfall and brief strong wind gusts. Drier air and slightly cooler conditions are expected to settle in by the weekend.
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11: Now your weather forecast for Sanford and surrounding areas. A 20% chance of showers and thunderstorms today. Our skies will be partly sunny with a high of 93 degrees and a heat index of 100. A 60% chance of showers and thunderstorms expected overnight. Sky is becoming mostly cloudy with a low of 69 degrees. Then a 90% chance of showers and thunderstorms for our Thursday. Highs only up to 77 degrees, and winds will be light out of the north at 5 to 10 miles an hour. Our 90% chance of showers continuing Thursday night. Lows back down to 64 degrees. That's the forecast. I'm meteorologist Scott Cook.

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0: I do believe that. 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Buckingham's are coming up next.
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0: Unless you plan to keep them, don't make them. Promises. It's Eric Clapton, and this is Bill Knight. We are the station that plays the greatest hits of the 60s, 70s, and more. Cecilia coming up with Simon and Garfunkel.
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2: I'm Luke Morrow. Our top story, United States forces have now carried out an 11th consecutive night of strikes on Iran. Sagar Magani has the details.
3: President Trump is issuing a tit-for-tat threat to Iran. The president says every time Tehran shoots at a ship in the Strait of Hormuz, Washington will destroy an Iranian bridge or power plant.
4: They're going to pay a big price.
3: He spoke as the unpopular war spirals, with both sides exchanging fire. He was heading to Dover Air Force Base, where the remains of four American troops killed in the Middle East were returning to their families.
4: All I'm going to say is, we love you, we love your child, and that's what they are to them, they're their children.
3: 18 U.S. service members have been killed since the war started nearly 5 months ago. Sagar Magani, Washington.
2: Meanwhile, Nolan Wells' independent autopsy returned an inconclusive cause and manner of death for the 18-year-old. It's the second independent autopsy to be performed so far. Wells' body was found in the water near Horn Island in Mississippi on July 6th, 2 days after he went on a boating trip with friends for Independence Day. The results of the Jackson County autopsy have yet to be released. Here's what the Wells family attorney, Ben Crump, had to say at a news conference today.
5: Dr. Roger Mitchell said that the focal area of red discoloration in the soft tissue of the back of the head, the occipital region, is significant because he cannot determine why you have that red discoloration in the back of his brain. That's significant.
2: And a federal terrorism trial has begun in Buffalo for the man who stabbed author Salman Rushdie in 2022. Hadi Mattar has already been convicted of attempted murder and is currently serving a 25-year prison sentence. Julie Walker has the latest.
6: The man convicted of trying to kill the Satanic Verses author Salman Rushdie is on trial again. Prosecutors and defense lawyers gave opening statements Wednesday in 28-year-old Hadi Mattar's federal terrorism trial in Buffalo, New York, with Rushdie expected to testify later this week. He was stabbed at a lecture in 2022. Mattar is already serving a 25-year prison sentence on the attempted murder conviction and pled not guilty to the terrorism charges he faces at this trial. Prosecutors argue Mattar was acting out of loyalty to Iran's late Ayatollah Khomeini, calling for a fatwa, death to Rushdie, over the Satanic Verses. I'm Julie Walker.
2: High heat and muggy conditions are returning to central North Carolina today, with scattered afternoon showers on the way. Sharon Chapman has the details.
7: Temperatures across the Raleigh, Durham, and Fayetteville areas will push into the upper 80s and low 90s today, with high humidity pushing heat index values even higher. Meteorologists expect pop-up afternoon storms to develop across the region, bringing localized heavy rainfall and brief strong wind gusts. Drier air and slightly cooler conditions are expected to settle in by the weekend.
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10: Now your weather forecast for Sanford and surrounding areas. A 20% chance of showers and thunderstorms today. Our skies will be partly sunny with a high of 93 degrees and a heat index of 100. A 60% chance of showers and thunderstorms expected overnight. Skies becoming mostly cloudy with a low of 69 degrees. Then a 90% chance of showers and thunderstorms for our Thursday. Highs only up to 77 degrees, and winds will be light out of the north at 5 to 10 miles an hour. Our 90% chance of showers continuing Thursday night. Lows back down to 64 degrees. That's the forecast. I'm meteorologist Scott Cook.

Tom Scholz started working on this song around 1971, and he finally completed it 5 years later in his basement studio. Tom cited Left Banks' Walk Away Renee as a major influence on the song. It's Boston and More Than a Feeling.

0: Dave Edmonds, and I hear you knocking. Good afternoon. It's time for our calendar countdown. We've got 4 days until Parents' Day, 11 days until Friendship Day, and 30 days until Senior Citizens Day. And Senior Citizens get another day. It's October the 1st. It's called International Older Persons Day, but we'll take it. Coming up, more of the greatest music of all time. Hang on.
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0: Johnny Rivers and Seventh Son. Good afternoon. Let's see who's celebrating birthdays today. George Clinton is 85. Actor Danny Glover is 80. Actor, comedian, and director Albert Brooks is 79. Don Henley is also 79 today. Actor Willem Dafoe is 71. David Spade is 62. And born on this day in 1940, Alex Trebek. If today is your day, on behalf of all of us here, we wish you a very happy birthday.
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2: I'm Margaret Murchison with the news. A Moore County restaurant owner has been charged in a state tax case. Moore County businessman Ioannis Yanni Panagiotis Kakouris, 37, of Carthage, has been arrested on felony and misdemeanor state tax charges filed by the North Carolina Department of Revenue. He was charged with 3 counts of embezzlement of state property and 5 counts of willful failure to file, return, supply information, or pay tax. An indictment alleges that Kakouris, president and the responsible person of Euros, Inc., doing business as Max Breakfast Anytime, aided and abetted the corporation to embezzle, misapply, and convert to its own use $108,874.39 in North Carolina sales taxes from January 1, 23 to December 31, 2025. During this time, Kakouris was the responsible person of the corporation, which was under a duty to collect, hold in trust, and remit North Carolina sales taxes to the North Carolina Department of Revenue. Additional indictments allege Kakouris willfully failed to file a North Carolina corporation income tax return for tax years 2023 and 24 for the restaurant business and willfully failed to file a North Carolina individual income tax return for tax years 22, 23, and 24. The Chatham County Sheriff's Office has obtained warrants charging a Siler City woman following an investigation into allegations that numerous animals were abandoned without proper care. On July 9th, deputies responded to 210 Herb Beavers Road in Siler City after receiving a report that animals had been left behind at the property. Deputies learned that the property's resident, Maggie Elizabeth Brady, 37, had reportedly left the residence in June. Deputies learned that neighbors had recovered 2 pigs confined in a fenced enclosure without access to food or water and had released them to prevent further harm. Additional animals, including chickens, ducks, rabbits, and a dog, were found on the property without adequate care. The Chatham County Sheriff's Office and Chatham Sheriff's Animal Resource Center executed a search warrant at the property and worked over the course of several days to recover as many animals as possible. ARC staff ultimately seized 2 turkeys, 1 rabbit, 22 chickens, and 1 dog. Several other animals had wandered onto neighboring properties where the property owners agreed to provide for their care. And finally, Sand Hills Community College is offering pre-employment training in partnership with Pennsylvania. That is what we have received this morning. The Sand Hills Community College has partnered with Pennsylvania Transformer Technology and Rayford to offer on-site pre-employment training for open positions for assemblers, mechatronic techs, mechanic techs, and supervisors. Those who attend the no-cost training are eligible for guaranteed interviews for positions with pay starting at $21.65 an hour. The event will be held Wednesday, August 19th and Thursday, August 20th from 8 to 11 a.m. on the Hoke Center campus located at 110 East Central Avenue in Rayford. 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
3: Now your weather forecast for Sanford and surrounding areas. A 20% chance of showers and thunderstorms today. Our skies will be partly sunny with a high of 93 degrees and a heat index of 100. A 60% chance of showers and thunderstorms expected overnight. Skies becoming mostly cloudy with a low of 69 degrees. Then a 90% chance of showers and thunderstorms for our Thursday. Highs only up to 77 degrees, and winds will be light out of the north at 5 to 10 miles an hour. Our 90% chance of showers continuing Thursday night. Lows back down to 64 degrees. That's the forecast. I'm meteorologist Scott Cook.
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0: by. Today is July 22nd. Let's go back in time and see what happened on this day in history. America's public enemy number one stepped out of Chicago's Biograph Theater. John Dillinger had just watched the gangster film Manhattan Melodrama with two women, one of them, Anna Slade, the famous Lady in Red. Well, she had secretly tipped off the FBI. Special Agent Melvin Purvis lit a cigar. That was the signal. Dillinger sensed the trap. He reached for his gun and bolted for the alley. The agents opened fire, and a fatal bullet struck him in the back of the neck. All this happened on this day, 92 years ago.
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2: I'm Luke Morrow.
3: Our top story, pressure is mounting on the White House Correspondents Association prior to their dinner on Friday. Sagar Magani has the details.
4: The White House Correspondents Association is under pressure at this week's rescheduled annual dinner. The first one in April was cut short when a gunman accused of trying to kill President Trump opened fire at the Washington Hilton shortly after.
5: We'll do it again.
4: Take two is Friday at a smaller venue with enhanced security. Secret Service Deputy Director Matthew Quinn says it's not just a redo.
6: We're looking at this as a presidential site with cabinet members and other protectees there.
4: Former journalists and press freedom groups are asking the Correspondents Association to stand up forcefully for freedom of the press, saying the Trump administration's recent attacks on reporters have become even more egregious. Sagar Magani, Washington.
3: Meanwhile, Nolan Wells' independent autopsy returned an inconclusive cause and manner of death for the 18-year-old. It's the second independent autopsy to be performed so far. Wells' body was found in the water near Horn Island in Mississippi on July 6th, 2 days after he went on a boating trip with friends for Independence Day. The results of the Jackson County autopsy have yet to be released. Here's what the Wells family attorney, Ben Crump, had to say at a news conference today.
7: Dr. Roger Mitchell said that the focal area of red discoloration in the soft tissue of the back of the head, the occipital region, is significant because he cannot determine why you have that red discoloration in the back of his brain. That's significant.
3: And a federal terrorism trial has begun in Buffalo for the man who stabbed author Salman Rushdie in 2022. Hadi Matar has already been convicted of attempted murder and is currently serving a 25-year prison sentence. Julie Walker has the latest.
8: The man convicted of trying to kill the Satanic Verses author Salman Rushdie is on trial again. Prosecutors and defense lawyers gave opening statements Wednesday in 28-year-old Hadi Matar's federal terrorism trial in Buffalo, New York, with Rushdie expected to testify later this week. He was stabbed at a lecture in 2022. Matar is already serving a 25-year prison sentence on the attempted murder conviction and pled not guilty to the terrorism charges he faces at this trial. Prosecutors argue Matar was acting out of loyalty to Iran's late Ayatollah Khomeini, calling for a fatwa, death to Rushdie, over the Satanic Verses. I'm Julie Walker.
3: High heat and muggy conditions are returning to central North Carolina today, with scattered afternoon showers on the way. Sharon Chapman has the details.
9: Temperatures across the Raleigh, Durham, and Fayetteville areas will push into the upper 80s and low 90s today, with high humidity pushing heat index values even higher. Meteorologists expect pop-up afternoon storms to develop across the region, bringing localized heavy rainfall and brief strong wind gusts. Drier air and slightly cooler conditions are expected to settle in by the weekend.
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12: Now your weather forecast for Sanford and surrounding areas. A 20% chance of showers and thunderstorms today. Our skies will be partly sunny with a high of 93 degrees and a heat index of 100. A 60% chance of showers and thunderstorms expected overnight. Skies becoming mostly cloudy with a low of 69 degrees. then a 90% chance of showers and thunderstorms for our Thursday. Highs only up to 77 degrees, and winds will be light out of the north at 5 to 10 miles an hour. Our 90% chance of showers continuing Thursday night. Lows back down to 64 degrees. That's the forecast. I'm meteorologist Scott Cook.

This could have been a number one song in 1967, but Something Stupid kept it out of the top spot. Something Stupid was a song from Frank and Nancy Sinatra. It's music explosion and a little bit of soul.

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0: Elton John and Tiny Dancer. Good afternoon. Let's see what's on the calendar tomorrow. Peanut butter and chocolate day. We all know how delicious that is. I mean, Reese's, my gosh. I think that's still the number one candy, and it has been for years. Tomorrow's also National Vanilla Ice Cream Day. Good combo there. And check this out. Tomorrow is National Gorgeous Grandma Day. 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

0: There's the Kinks and Tired of Waiting for You. Today is July 22nd. Let's go back in time and see what happened on this day in music. In 1969, Aretha Franklin was involved in a minor traffic accident in a parking lot. Well, two Detroit police officers responded, and she took offense at something they said, swore at them, and tried to slap one of the officers. She was arrested for disorderly conduct. She was then taken to the local police station, posted the $50 bail, and was released. But she wasn't done. As she drove away, she ran over a road sign. R-E-S-P-E-C-T, find out what it means to me. R-E-S-P-E-C-T, take F-T-C-T. Aretha Franklin, the Queen of Soul, arrested for disorderly conduct on this day, 57 years ago.
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2: I'm Margaret Murchison with the news. A Moore County restaurant owner has been charged in a state tax case. Moore County businessman Ioannis Yanni Panagiotis Kakouris, 37, of Carthage, has been arrested on felony and misdemeanor state tax charges filed by the North Carolina Department of Revenue. He was charged with 3 counts of embezzlement of state property and 5 counts of willful failure to file, return, supply information, or pay tax. An indictment alleges that Kakouris, president and the responsible person of Euros, Inc., doing business as Max Breakfast Anytime, aided and abetted the corporation to embezzle, misapply, and convert to its own use $108,874.39 in North Carolina sales taxes from January 1st, 23 to December 31, 2025. During this time, Kakouris was the responsible person of the corporation, which was under a duty to collect, hold in trust, and remit North Carolina sales taxes to the North Carolina Department of Revenue. Additional indictments allege Kakouris willfully failed to file a North Carolina corporation income tax return for tax years 2023 and 24 for the restaurant business and willfully failed to file a North Carolina individual income tax return for tax years 22, 23, and 24. The Chatham County Sheriff's Office has obtained warrants charging a Silas City woman following an investigation into allegations that numerous animals were abandoned without proper care. On July 9th, deputies responded to 210 Herb Beavers Road in Silas City after receiving a report that animals had been left behind at the property. Deputies learned that the property's resident, Maggie Elizabeth Brady, 37, had reportedly left the residence in June. Deputies learned that neighbors had recovered 2 pigs confined in a fenced enclosure without access to food or water and had released them to prevent further harm. Additional animals, including chickens, ducks, rabbits, and a dog, were found on the property without adequate care. The Chatham County Sheriff's Office and Chatham Sheriff's Animal Resource Center executed a search warrant at the property and worked over the course of several days to recover as many animals as possible. ARC staff ultimately seized 2 turkeys, 1 rabbit, 22 chickens, and 1 dog. Several other animals had wandered onto neighboring properties where the property owners agreed to provide for their care. And finally, Sand Hills Community College is offering pre-employment training in partnership with Pennsylvania. That is what we have received this morning. The Sand Hills Community College has partnered with Pennsylvania Transformer Technology and Rayford to offer on-site pre-employment training for open positions for assemblers, mechatronic techs, mechanic techs, and supervisors. 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
3: Now your weather forecast for Sanford and surrounding areas. A 20% chance of showers and thunderstorms today. Our skies will be partly sunny with a high of 93 degrees and a heat index of 100. A 60% chance of showers and thunderstorms expected overnight. Skies becoming mostly cloudy with a low of 69 degrees. Then a 90% chance of showers and thunderstorms for our Thursday. Highs only up to 77 degrees and winds will be light out of the north at 5 to 10 miles an hour. Our 90% chance of showers continuing Thursday night. Lows back down to 64 degrees. That's the forecast. I'm meteorologist Scott Cook.
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0: It's Heim Time at Naval Base Coronado. I'm Susie Armstrong. 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
1: From a young age, I would have told myself to just keep the confidence up, keep your head in it. 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So happy Father's Day to any fathers out there in here as well. Pretty special day for him, I'm sure. 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He's the only reason why I'm here right now. So that's been a, you know, you just can't write this stuff. It's a special thing.
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2: I'm Luke Morrow. Our top story, pressure is mounting on the White House Correspondents Association prior to their dinner on Friday. Sagar Magani has the details.
3: The White House Correspondents Association is under pressure at this week's rescheduled annual dinner. The first one in April was cut short when a gunman accused of trying to kill President Trump opened fire at the Washington Hilton shortly after.
4: We'll do it again.
3: Take two is Friday at a smaller venue with enhanced security. Secret Service Deputy Director Matthew Quinn says it's not just a redo.
5: We're looking at this as a presidential site with cabinet members and other protectees there.
3: Former journalists and press freedom groups are asking the Correspondents Association to stand up forcefully for freedom of the press, saying the Trump administration's recent attacks on reporters have become even more egregious. Sagar Magani, Washington.
2: Meanwhile, it appears one AI company may have been hacked by another AI company. And the explanation? They say the AI model went rogue. Lorna Petty has the story.
6: This may sound like the plot of a sci-fi movie, but OpenAI's system just went rogue and hacked into another company. ChatGPT maker OpenAI was testing a combination of AI models, including its latest version of GPT 5.6 Sol and an even more capable model that is still being tested. The models became so hyper-focused on completing the test that they identified on their own that AI startup Hugging Face was a place that might hold the solutions. So they tried to hack their way in. Hugging Face's security and its own AI agents spotted the attack and stopped the rogue activity. Hugging Face CEO Clément Delong said there didn't appear to be any malicious intent from OpenAI, but called it mind-blowing that AI agents could do something like this entirely on their own. OpenAI said the incident highlights a bigger issue. AI is getting faster at discovering and exploiting vulnerabilities, which means that AI security and safety needs to develop just as quickly as the technology itself.
2: And former Venezuelan President Nicolas Maduro and his wife are set to go on trial next June in New York. Julie Walker has the details.
7: Former Venezuelan President Nicolas Maduro and his wife will go on trial in New York June 1st of next year on drug trafficking charges. The Maduros were in court as the federal judge made that decision Wednesday. Their lawyers continuing to object to the U.S. government going into Venezuela and snatching them from power. Protesters were also outside court with the same complaint. President Trump repeatedly defends the raid, calling Maduro a narco-terrorist, flooding the U.S. with illicit drugs. Meanwhile, Maduro did not speak during the 15-minute hearing. Both have pled not guilty. They face potential life prison sentences if a jury agrees that they were part of a conspiracy to send cocaine into the U.S. Julie Walker, New York.
2: High heat and muggy conditions are returning to central North Carolina today, with scattered afternoon showers on the way. Sharon Chapman has the details.
8: Temperatures across the Raleigh, Durham, and Fayetteville areas will push into the upper 80s and low 90s today, with high humidity pushing heat index values even higher. Meteorologists expect pop-up afternoon storms to develop across the region, bringing localized heavy rainfall and brief strong wind gusts. Drier air and slightly cooler conditions are expected to settle in by the weekend.
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11: Now your weather forecast for Sanford and surrounding areas. A 20% chance of showers and thunderstorms today. Our skies will be partly sunny with a high of 93 degrees and a heat index of 100. A 60% chance of showers and thunderstorms expected overnight. Sky is becoming mostly cloudy with a low of 69 degrees. Then a 90% chance of showers and thunderstorms for our Thursday. Highs only up to 77 degrees, and winds will be light out of the north at 5 to 10 miles an hour. Our 90% chance of showers continuing Thursday night. Lows back down to 64 degrees. That's the forecast. I'm meteorologist Scott Cook.

This song became the Eagles' first Billboard Hot 100 number one. It reached the top spot in 1975. Don Henley, Glenn Frey, and J.D. Souther wrote much of the song while waiting backstage at an Eagles concert.

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0: Bob Seger and Main Street. Good afternoon. We've got food and beverage news. Which state do you think has the best craft beer? I've got the answer. Apparently, it's Colorado. They crushed it on the world stage. That was at the 2026 World Beer Cup. It's the Olympics of beer. And local breweries hauled in nearly 30 medals against 8,000 entries from 50 countries. Denver's River North Brewery led the pack with 3 medals, including gold for their coffee beer, Squirrels Just Wanna Have Fun. Cannonball Creek from Golden took gold in the ultra-competitive West Coast IPA category. And Durango's Ska Brewing won gold with True Blonde, the very first beer they ever brewed back in 1995. More of the greatest music of all time coming up.
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0: Paul Simon, me and Julio down by the schoolyard. Good afternoon. It's time for your fun fact for your Wednesday. Crows are very smart, and they can recognize individual human faces and hold grudges for years. They'll even teach their kids which humans to scold. I think I know her. I'm kidding. No, it's not Sheryl Crow. And ladies are going, yeah, what about Russell Crowe? Point taken. More of the greatest music of all time coming up.
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0: Michael Jackson, Don't Stop Till You Get Enough. Good afternoon. It's movie news coming out this week, and it seems these are movies for the adults, certainly. Motor City, an action thriller. Alan Ritchson stars as a man seeking revenge after being framed and imprisoned in 1970s Detroit. Another one called Haunted Heist, a comedy horror movie. Pinocchio, Unstrung, not a kid's movie. It's a horror flick, a dark, twisted horror take on the classic fairy tale. And another one called Cruel Hands, another horror movie. It's an indie thriller joining this week's slate for horror fans. John Fred and his Playboy band and much more coming up.
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2: I'm Luke Morrow. Our top story, the U.S. has signed an agreement with Saudi Arabia today to develop a civilian nuclear program. According to the Department of Energy, the agreement will lay the legal foundation for a decades-long multi-billion dollar partnership. It will now head to Congress for review. Sharon Chapman has the details.
3: The 30-year agreement would allow U.S. companies to help Saudi Arabia build a civilian nuclear energy program and could eventually allow the kingdom to enrich uranium on its own soil. The administration says the deal keeps America, not rivals like China or Russia, at the center of Saudi Arabia's nuclear future while creating billions of dollars in business for U.S. firms. But opponents warn uranium enrichment technology can also be used to develop nuclear weapons, and they argue the deal doesn't include the strongest international safeguards. The agreement now heads to Congress for review.
2: Meanwhile, it appears one AI company may have been hacked by another AI company. And the explanation? They say the AI model went rogue. Lorna Petty has the story.
4: This may sound like the plot of a sci-fi movie, but OpenAI's system just went rogue and hacked into another company. ChatGPT maker OpenAI was testing a combination of AI models, including its latest version of GPT 5.6 Sol, and an even more capable model that is still being tested. The models became so hyper-focused on completing the test that they identified on their own that AI startup Hugging Face was a place that might hold the solutions. So they tried to hack their way in. Hugging Face's security and its own AI agents spotted the attack and stopped the rogue activity. Hugging Face CEO Clément Delong said there didn't appear to be any malicious intent from OpenAI, but called it mind-blowing that AI agents could do something like this entirely on their own. OpenAI said the incident highlights a bigger issue. AI is getting faster at discovering and exploiting vulnerabilities, which means that AI security and safety needs to develop just as quickly as the technology itself.
2: And former Venezuelan President Nicolas Maduro and his wife are set to go on trial next June in New York. Julie Walker has the details.
5: Former Venezuelan President Nicolas Maduro and his wife will go on trial in New York June 1st of next year on drug trafficking charges. The Maduros were in court as the federal judge made that decision Wednesday. Their lawyers continuing to object to the U.S. government going into Venezuela and snatching them from power. Protesters were also outside court with the same complaint. President Trump repeatedly defends the raid, calling Maduro a narco-terrorist, flooding the U.S. with illicit drugs. Meanwhile, Maduro did not speak during the 15-minute hearing. Both have pled not guilty. They face potential life prison sentences if a jury agrees that they were part of a conspiracy to send cocaine into the U.S. Julie Walker, New York.
2: High heat and muggy conditions are returning to central North Carolina today, with scattered afternoon showers on the way. Sharon Chapman has the details.
3: Temperatures across the Raleigh, Durham, and Fayetteville areas will push into the upper 80s and low 90s today, with high humidity pushing heat index values even higher. Meteorologists expect pop-up afternoon storms to develop across the region, bringing localized heavy rainfall and brief strong wind gusts. Drier air and slightly cooler conditions are expected to settle in by the weekend.
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8: Now your weather forecast for Sanford and surrounding areas. A 20% chance of showers and thunderstorms today. Our skies will be partly sunny with a high of 93 degrees and a heat index of 100. A 60% chance of showers and thunderstorms expected overnight. Skies becoming mostly cloudy with a low of 69 degrees. Then a 90% chance of showers and thunderstorms for our Thursday. Highs only up to 77 degrees, and winds will be light out of the north at 5 to 10 miles an hour. Our 90% chance of showers continuing Thursday night. Lows back down to 64 degrees. That's the forecast. I'm meteorologist Scott Cook.

City. Much of this song came together during a jam session. War often developed songs by improvising together until a memorable rhythm and melody emerged. Well, it climbed to number 7 on the Billboard Hot 100 in 1975.

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0: The Association and Never My Love. Let's see what's on the calendar tomorrow. Classic Peanut Butter and Chocolate Day. Another reason for Reese's to make some money. It's the beautiful combo, no doubting that. I think Reese's Peanut Butter Cups has been the number one treat, especially during Halloween. Tomorrow's also National Vanilla Ice Cream Day. Great choice there. And tomorrow is National Gorgeous Grandma Day. It's going to be another great day.
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0: Frankie Valli and Can't Take My Eyes Off You. Let's see who's celebrating birthdays today. Singer George Clinton is 85. Actor Danny Glover is 80. Actor, comedian, and director Albert Brooks is 79. Don Henley is also 79. Actor Willem Dafoe is 71. David Spade is 62. And born on this day in 1940, Alex Trebek. If today is your day, on behalf of all of us here, we wish you a very happy birthday.
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0: Firefall, and just remember, I love you. It's time for our calendar countdown. We've got 4 days until Parents' Day. And don't panic. Not a huge thing. I think a lunch would be nice. 11 days until Friendship Day. And 30 days until Senior Citizens Day. More of the greatest music of all time coming up.
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2: I'm Dan Warren. Our top story. By a narrow vote of 216 to 214, the House has adopted a sweeping budget resolution for a $95 billion package to provide funding for defence and intelligence, farm aid and components of the elections overhaul effort, the Save America Act. During the debate, House Minority Leader Hakeem Jeffries said the war had already costed Americans dearly.
3: Donald Trump's reckless and costly war of choice in Iran has skyrocketed gas prices on everyday Americans who are already suffering from the failed Republican economy and drowning in its poor management.
2: Meanwhile, Indiana Congressman Marlene Stutzman told the House that they had to back the resolution to support the troops.
4: U.S. service members are working day and night to be sure Americans are safe from a nuclear bomb in Iran and to advance peace in the Middle East. Our military is the most lethal fighting force known to man, and they are depending on us to help them finish the job.
2: Meanwhile, it appears one AI company may have been hacked by another AI company. And the explanation? They say the AI model went rogue. Lorna Petty has the story.
5: This may sound like the plot of a sci-fi movie, but OpenAI's system just went rogue and hacked into another company. ChatGPT maker OpenAI was testing a combination of AI models, including its latest version of GPT 5.6 Sol, and an even more capable model that is still being tested. The models became so hyper-focused on completing the test that they identified on their own that AI startup Hugging Face was a place that might hold the solutions. So they tried to hack their way in. Hugging Face's security and its own AI agents spotted the attack and stopped the rogue activity. Hugging Face CEO Clément Delong said there didn't appear to be any malicious intent from OpenAI, but called it mind-blowing that AI agents could do something like this entirely on their own. OpenAI said the incident highlights a bigger issue. AI is getting faster at discovering and exploiting vulnerabilities, which means that AI security and safety needs to develop just as quickly as the technology itself.
2: And former Venezuela President Nicolas Maduro and his wife are set to go on trial next June in New York. Julie Walker has the details.
6: Former Venezuelan President Nicolas Maduro and his wife will go on trial in New York June 1st of next year on drug trafficking charges. The Maduros were in court as the federal judge made that decision Wednesday. Their lawyers continuing to object to the U.S. government going into Venezuela and snatching them from power. Protesters were also outside court with the same complaint. President Trump repeatedly defends the raid, calling Maduro a narco-terrorist, flooding the U.S. with illicit drugs. Meanwhile, Maduro did not speak during the 15-minute hearing. Both have pled not guilty. They face potential life prison sentences if a jury agrees that they were part of a conspiracy to send cocaine into the U.S. Julie Walker, New York.
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0: Yvonne Elliman, and hello, stranger. It's time for travel news and weather news at the same time. Now, major airlines have not yet issued formal travel waivers specifically for Tropical Storm Bertha. Delta, United Airlines, American Southwest, and others are still treating it under standard weather policies. If your flight is delayed or canceled due to the storm, you can usually rebook free on the same airline, but hotels and meals typically aren't covered for weather issues. Gulf Coast airports from the Florida Panhandle through Louisiana are the ones to watch. So check your airline app often and sign up for alerts. And it may be worth the investment to get travel insurance at this time of year. More of the greatest music of all time. We got it coming up.
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0: Bill Withers and Lean on Me. Today is July 22nd. Let's go back and see what happened on this day in music. In 1963, the Beatles' first U.S. album, Introducing the Beatles, was pressed by BJ Records. Well, they thought they had obtained the legal rights. When it was finally released in January of 1964, Capitol Records would hit BJ with an injunction against manufacturing, distributing, advertising, or otherwise disposing of records by the Beatles. After a trial, BJ was allowed to release any Beatles records that they had masters of in any form until October 15, 1964. After that time, they no longer had the right to issue any Beatles product.
1: Please please me, oh yeah, like I please you.
0: The Beatles' first U.S. album was pressed on this day, 63 years ago.
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0: Harold Melvin and the Blue Notes and The Love I Lost. Thank you so much for spending time with me today. I've enjoyed every moment. Now, don't forget tomorrow, one of the most beautiful combinations. Could you imagine if there was a person that just came up with the idea, hey, what if we combine peanut butter and chocolate? What do you think that'll do? Hello, Reese's. Great combo. If you don't want that, tomorrow's also vanilla ice cream day, or you can have both. And hats off to all the gorgeous grandmas. Tomorrow is National Gorgeous Grandma Day. Have a wonderful evening. I'll see you back here tomorrow.
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